Yeah, Kiss got in on that symphony thing back in 2003. Lick It Up. It is KZOZ Live at 5. I am Suzanne and got a random fun fact from the internet today. How gross is this? Up until 2018, stores in Oklahoma were required to sell craft beer at room temperature. It couldn't be refrigerated. But it's supposed to be refrigerated. Like a freshie, right? You're supposed to keep that thing refrigerated from when it's brewed until when you drink it. And that is gross. Craft beer at room temperature. Blech. Random. Not so fun, but from the internet. It's KZOZ Live at 5. And we're going to jump into some Dio at Donington 1987 and a little mashup. Holy Diver, Heaven and Hell. Let's go.

So, you forgot to hit the head before you left work again, huh? Well, this next song will help take your mind off of it. Oh, sorry. Maybe not that one. KZ.

Gone Away with the Offspring, wrapping it up tonight for KZOZ Live at 5. I'm Suzanne. Remember, tomorrow morning, Jeff and Jeremy play Know the Show at 9:40 and get hooked up on some free concert tickets. We got Yacht League crew bringing the Titans of Yacht Rock to Paso Robles Friday, September 4th. It was a beautiful

0: Temple of the Dog. It is 93.3 KZOZ. Rock on. We got some Queen and Bowie, Deep Purple, Pink Floyd. Yeah, got them all lined up, dude. Let's knock them down here in just a few. Also tonight, Alice Cooper lined up. It's Alice's Attic, presented by Be Right There Heating and Air. And Alice Cooper is basically our nighttime host, 7 to midnight every weekday, Monday through Friday, dude.
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1: 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We got Jeff and Jeremy podcasting going on in case you missed something. You want to catch up on it? Hit us up. You want to poke around and see like pictures of the crew? I don't know. You want to see the last few things that we played? And also, we got the poll question of the day presented by McCarthy's. Now, if you need cash, check out McCarthy's. Everyone knows they're paying more for cars, trucks, SUVs, and collectibles. You go to McCarthy's.

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6: 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Captain Mugford was mortally wounded, urging his men, quote, "don't give up the vessel." 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

A Lot of Love, Led Zeppelin 2, 1969. It's KZOZ's Get the Let Out. I'm Suzanne, and a tribute to Led Zeppelin here with at least three in a row each weeknight. That's how we do. And A Whole Lot of Love happens to be one of my favorites in the Zeppelin catalog, but today let's talk about a favorite of Robert Plant's in the catalog. There was this interview on the Eddie Trunk podcast with Jason Bonham a handful of years ago, and actually they talked about a conversation that Jason Bonham had with Robert Plant at one time and, you know, asked him about views of his time in the band. And Plant told Bonham, what you have to remember is sometimes some of these songs bring back a time in my life that wasn't great. I was in a wheelchair after almost dying in a car crash at the time of Presence, so I was in pain. And basically, despite the hardship of that period, Robert Plant's favorite Led Zeppelin song, according to this conversation with Jason Bonham, T for One, he still loves, and Achilles' Last Stand.

Band would be his favorite one. And he told Jason Bonham, if I ever play somebody something from Led Zeppelin, this is it. Listen to this. This is what we had. So let's listen to it. It's Achilles' Last Stand for Presence, 1976, and really is inspired by his time in that wheelchair and feeling stuck. And actually, there's a story that when he was recording the vocals for this, he tried to stand out of his wheelchair and fell over. And so, yeah, Achilles' Last Stand, right? It's KZOZ's Get the Lead Out.

93.3 KZOZ Rocks. It's Get the Let Out. I'm Suzanne. Thanks for hanging tonight. And as we wind it down, I wanted to talk about this because kind of wild. But back in the late 90s, Robert Plant accidentally pitched the weirdest supergroup ever. Jimmy Page joining the Prodigy, like these guys. So what the heck, right? But yeah, Robert Plant talking about how much he loved the chaotic energy.

of those guys in the Prodigy and joked that if Jimmy Page teamed up with them, he would basically be unemployed. He said all the Prodigy were missing was Jimmy in there with an Albini recorded guitar sound, and then added, I'll be out of a job. And honestly, he might have had a point. I mean, imagine those massive Page riffs dropped into a Prodigy track back in 1980, like something like this, right? But then you're like, Jimmy Page stuff. Maybe. But Robert Plant does have a good sense of humor. But the comment came during the Page and Plant reunion era. Both guys were experimenting way outside the Zeppelin nostalgia. And, you know, just somewhere in an alternate universe, Jimmy Page joined the Prodigy and every speaker on Earth exploded at the same time.

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0: 93.3 KZOZ Rocks with White Snake. I am Suzanne, and we've got it going on with Yachtly Crew Friday, September 4th at Vina Roma's Amphitheater. And if you want those free tickets, hang with Jeff and Jeremy tomorrow morning. 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And if you know the show, you're going to get free tickets in. 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If you're the second person, I mean, kudos on you. Bragging rights for knowing, but also, nah. First one in wins on that, dude.
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0: 93.3 KZOZ Rocks with Aerosmith. 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
1: Alice's Attic with Alice Cooper. It's time once again to escape to another world where the rock is always just right and your seasoned host is never short on stories to share. So sit back and immerse yourself in a Tuesday edition of Alice's Attic with Alice Cooper.
2: It's Alice's Attic on May 19th. We're in Vegas, baby. I've been to Las Vegas more times than I can count, and it's still always impressive when you see those lights on the strip. And instead of sitting at a blackjack table for 11 hours, I golf. I never did play a lot of blackjack. I got addicted to Wheel of Fortune quarter machines. I could sit there all day with $20 and just waste the day. Anyway, stick around this hour because Cooper's Countdown is coming up from this week in 1984. And I'll be taking an email from one lucky listener. Plus, we'll finish off with some birthday bashes featuring some rock royalty. But now, it's showtime.
1: Alice's Attic with Alice Cooper.

0: It's all the hits from coast to coast on Cooper's Countdown. 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
1: It was May 19th, 1984. Indiana Jones and the Temple of Doom hit the theaters. Andy Kaufman died, kind of, and I was adjusting to my new lifestyle of sobriety. And the charts look like this. Kicking things off at number 5, British glam rocker Slade made a comeback with the hit Run Runaway. At number 4, Billy Idol was inspired by a French horror movie from the 60s with Eyes Without a Face. Number 3 belonged to ZZ Top, who continued ruling the 80s with Legs. Coming in at number 2, Steve Perry had his first solo single released while he was still in Journey, Oh Sherry. And number 1, Rock Song of This Date 1984, was from one of the most commercially successful albums of the year, The Cars.

0: If you really love us, you'll buy everything our sponsors tell you to. More Alice Cooper after this. Alice's Attic with Alice Cooper.
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1: Hey, Alice, the first album I bought was School's Out, with the paper panties and everything. What was the first album you ever bought? Listening in Reno, Don. Very first album I ever bought was All Summer Long by the Beach Boys. And it's still one of my favorite albums. And then, of course, I bought all the Beatle albums. And when the British invasion happened, we bought everything. Well, if you want to tell me the first album that you bought, write to me at alice@alicesattic.com. Stick around, because I've got birthday bashes coming up after this.
0: Alice Cooper will be right back with more insanity after this break.
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0: Do you share a birthday with Nikki Six, Elvis, Britney Spears, or Bono? Well, you're about to find out, because Alice Cooper's going to invite you to blow out the candles for some festive celebrity birthday bashes.
1: Let's see who's got birthdays today. Well, the number one birthday of all time today. Okay, are you ready? Calico Cooper. Calico, my oldest daughter. Calico is a force of nature. She's an actress. She's a singer. She's a comedy writer. And now is training to be a samurai. A real samurai. Michael Che, Saturday Night Live, very funny guy. Singer Grace Jones, one of the strangest people I've ever met. Activist Malcolm X. Andre the Giant, who I actually met. AC/DC drummer Phil Rudd. And The Who's Pete Townsend. The spirit of rock and roll, for me, right there, celebrates his 81st birthday today.

Hey, no stopping him. His knuckles will still be bleeding. As soon as he has a guitar in his hand, he just starts windmilling. And to me, one of the greats, one of the great greats of all time. So here's one of the legendary Pete Townsend compositions, Pinball Wizard, The Who.

0: Someone has to pay for this travesty. Back with more Alice Cooper next. Alice's Attic with Alice Cooper.
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1: When you turn on the radio, you should find someone there who's a pal, a buddy, a BFF. What you don't expect is for your very own late night pal to be a member of the Rock and Roll Hall of Fame. But then again, this ain't your average rock and roll rodeo. Confide in him now, and you shall be rewarded. It's Alice's Attic with Alice Cooper.
2: 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It's actually very fun being me. You should try it sometime. Well, I've got a ton coming up this hour, Movie Music Madness with a Michigan band, a tale from the attic about meeting a guitarist I knew I had to steal for my own band, and then live and kicking with a blues rock guitar, great playing in Switzerland. But now, how about some music?
0: Alice's Attic with Alice Cooper.

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It's Alice's Attic with Alice Cooper.

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1: 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It's a feel-good movie, and what could possibly make you feel better than having Grand Funk Railroad on the soundtrack? There's not a lot of other rock in there. Some Stevie Wonder, Al Green, Isley Brothers, but Grand Funk made the cut. So here's We're an American Band from the movie Radio.

0: 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Alice's Attic with Alice Cooper.
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2: The first time I saw Dick Wagner play was a Frost concert in Detroit. I watched him play, and I remember thinking, I want that guy. Frost broke up around 71, and Dick moved to New York and formed a band called Ursa Major, which featured a young Billy Joel for a quick minute. And Bob Ezrin produced the Ursa Major record. And through Ezrin, Dick started doing session work with us. By the time we got to 1974 and the original band went their separate ways, Dick Wagner was someone I had been quietly collecting for 6 years. When Bob called him to come work on my solo record, we ended up writing and writing, and we wrote half of the hits, at least half of the hits, were Dick Wagner and myself. So we went to the Bahamas, and we went to Hawaii, and we went every place to write. Just me and Dick, an acoustic guitar, a notepad, and what turned out to be a tropical storm. We worked on Welcome to My Nightmare. Things just fell into place. And then we said, you know who else we can get in this band? Steve Hunter. I had the dynamic duo. Steven Tyler told me he was so jealous that I had those two guys in the same band. He says, that's as good as it gets. Well, if you are stuck in a tropical storm with Dick Wagner, tell me all about it at alice@aliceisattic.com. We had a lot of laughs, and we created a lot of music that I am still

0: really proud of. Live and Kicking is up right after this, so stay right there.
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1: The Montreux Jazz Festival is one of the most prestigious music events in the world. Founded in 1967, held every summer in Switzerland on the shores of Lake Geneva. In 1982, a music executive named Jerry Wexler had seen Stevie Ray Vaughan play in Austin and was so impressed that he arranged for Stevie to appear in Montreux. It was the first time an unsigned act had ever played the festival. The problem was that the audience had spent the day listening to quiet, intimate solo performers. When Stevie walked out, plugged in, and turned the amplifiers all the way up, within the first few songs, the crowd began to boo. But in the audience that night were two people who were not booing: David Bowie and Jackson Browne, who both immediately ran backstage and wanted to work with Stevie. So, here's Pride and Joy, live from Montreux.

0: There's more Alice Cooper coming sooner than later. Alice's Attic with Alice Cooper.
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2: If you're looking for a radio host who plays games with you, you've come to the wrong place. Unless, of course, the game is rock, paper, scissors. Then you can count on our faithful host to choose rock every single time. He's got his microphone on, and his leathers are just back from the cleaners. It's Alice's Attic with Alice Cooper.
3: It's Alice Cooper coming to you from the weirdest place in the solar system, my attic. If you thought Uranus was weird, it's got nothing on my attic. And let's quit talking about Uranus, okay? So this hour I've got, you gotta love the 80s, and this one is personal because the band came

0: partly out of my own organization. Then, Hey Stupid, with three stupid news items, including one from space. Then we'll finish with rock trivia on a guitar riff that started as a sound check warm-up. So, let's get to it.
1: Alice's Attic with Alice Cooper.

0: in just a few.
1: We'll travel back to that decade of decadence with You Gotta Love the 80s. And we're doing more rock now. It's Alice's Attic with Alice Cooper.

0: to new ways.
1: And the heyday of all things metal.
0: It's time to travel back to one very dynamic decade. You gotta love the 80s in Alice's Attic. Here's Coop now.
2: Kip Winger was my bassist. Paul Taylor was my keyboardist. Both were touring with me and playing on records in the mid-80s. They had ambitions of their own, which I respect completely, so Kip formed his own band in 1987 with Paul, drummer Rod Morgenstein, and guitarist Reb Beach. Reb had a riff that he'd been sitting on for years, not knowing what to do with it. Producer Bo Hill told him to bring his bag of riffs to Kip Winger. Beach recalled the session. I played the riff for 17 to Kip, and he said, "That's a chorus." I thought he must be kidding. I couldn't see how you could sing a chorus over it, but he fired up a drum machine, played a bass line under it, and it all came together on the spot. Two of the strangest people I'd ever met in my life, Kip Winger and Reb Beach.

two great, great people. But they were both very unique. If you think you know who Kip Wenger is, you are so wrong. Kip Wenger studied ballet. He studied martial arts. He could write scores for movies. He could write orchestrations. On the bus, he would be doing that all the time. And also, would take any dare that you could possibly throw at him. If you said, Kip, I'll give you $20 to take your pants off and walk across the foyer of this hotel. By the end of the sentence, he was halfway across the foyer with nothing on. Reb Beach, on the other hand, used to do his solo for Schools Out on a skateboard. And one morning, early in the morning, I woke up on the bus. He was already up. And we were sitting up in front of the bus, and we saw this squirrel run up the telephone pole, run across the wires, and then grow down. And he says, I always wondered how they got across the street. I went, okay, I'm going back to bed. Anyways, let's hear it. 17. Wait.

0: 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Alice's Attic with Alice Cooper.
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0: stupid. Now on Alice's Attic, a look at people that are strange and often dense, mindless, obtuse, vacuous. In other words, stupid.
1: Well, it's time to get stupid. Here we go. Our first story takes us to space. The recently launched Artemis II spacecraft made headlines when just hours after launching, the toilet broke. So the four astronauts' first important mission, they became space plumbers. Great name for a band, the Space Plumbers.

0: Next, we go to Texas, where the tiny town of Big Tussle, population 15, has finally decided to stop replacing their road signs because people keep stealing them. Apparently, folks come from around the state to steal the signs because they like the name Big Tussle. And finally, we go to Poland, where over 400,000 limited edition Formula One Kit Kat bars were stolen from a truck. The thieves got away. The Kit Kats are still missing, and somewhere in Europe, there are 13 metric tons of Formula One-shaped chocolate bars sitting in a warehouse. Well, I've got some great rock trivia coming up after the break, so don't go anywhere.
1: Alice will be back in a moment.
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1: Which band invited the James Gang to join them on tour after being impressed by their shows? The Who. In the spring of 1970, the James Gang opened for The Who on 6 American dates. Townsend was so impressed that he invited them to open The Who's UK tour that fall. Townsend later told Rolling Stone that Walsh was the best American guitar player. Walsh was playing both rhythm and lead on stage alone, covering the space that in most bands would be occupied by two guitarists, similar to Clapton with Cream or Hendrix with The Experience. Walsh is also a Hollywood vampire, so we hold him dearly there. Here's Funk 49, James Gang.

0: Cinema Scoop coming up next. Alice's Attic with Alice Cooper.
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0: It's Alice's Attic with Alice Cooper. You're inside Alice's Attic. Your sagacious host could truly benefit from having a yard sale. Who wouldn't be interested in used straitjackets, top hats, guillotines, and leather pants? There's even a lava lamp from his first L.A. apartment. But amongst the flotsam and jetsam of an extraordinarily interesting life are the tantalizing tales that only a Rock and Roll Hall of Famer could deliver. So sit back and enjoy another hour of rock and talk with Alice Cooper.
13: It's your good friend, Alice, here to get you through the night. What would you do without all this great music I play for you? You'd probably just be sitting in silence, staring at the wall. So this hour, Rock Trivia is coming up about a song that was written about the experience of buying a stereo. Then, freaky facts that will probably make you cry. And finally, movie music madness with a Judas Priest song that fit the movie perfectly. But now, let's just rock.
0: Alice's Attic with Alice Cooper.

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1: What childhood disease did John Kay from Steppenwolf almost die from when he was a child? The measles. He contracted measles at the age 8, which severely damaged his retinas, leaving him legally blind and needing thick lens glasses. After that, he escaped East Germany with his mother through the Soviet-occupied zone as a child, and they eventually made their way to Canada. And it's a good thing, otherwise we'd never have heard this song. Magic Carpet Ride.

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1: Ready to be freaked? Here we go. There are more trees on Earth than there are stars in the Milky Way. 3 trillion trees on Earth and 400 billion stars in the galaxy. That's just our galaxy. There are billions of galaxies. The state in the USA that's closest to Africa is Maine. Who cares? There are no mosquitoes in Iceland. I don't think there's any blood in Iceland. There are over 70 types of mushrooms that glow in the dark after you eat them. And finally tonight, there's a town in Norway named Hell, which ironically is cold all year round. It's a hell of a town. Well, I'm going to take a quick break, but I'll be right back with Movie Music Madness, so stay put.
0: What? You think radio this brilliant is free? We'll be back with more amazing Alice Cooper after the break.
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0: It's time for Movie Music Madness, where Alice attempts to play the soundtrack to West Side Story. But we don't let him.
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2: In the 2011 comedy Bad Teacher, Cameron Diaz plays a foul-mouthed, unmotivated middle school teacher who is interested in getting a boob job so she can land a rich husband. She spends most of her class time showing movies to her students so she can sleep at her desk. And her Judas Priest, You Got Another Thing Coming, is blasting as the bad teacher gets in her car, peels out of the school parking lot, and drives away. Anybody peeling out of a parking lot would most likely want the same song playing. So here's You Got Another Thing Coming from Bad Teacher.

0: Alice Cooper.
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0: 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It's Alice's Attic with Alice Cooper.
1: It's Alice Cooper here to keep you entertained. Somebody's got to do it, so it might as well be me. Well, this hour, I'll be delving into the vault for two attic classics. First up, one of the most beautiful songs John Lennon ever wrote, which he said had the best lyrics he ever wrote. And second, a track from CCR you can all sing along to. And of course, I'll also be checking my email this hour, but now let's get to it.
0: Alice's Attic with Alice Cooper.

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It's Alice's Attic with Alice Cooper.

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1: John Lennon wrote Across the Universe in the middle of the night in 1967. He was lying in bed next to his wife, Cynthia. In his own words, "I was lying next to the first wife in bed, you know, and I was irritated. She must have been going on and on about something that she'd gone to sleep, and I'd keep hearing those words over and over, flowing like an endless stream. I went downstairs in a trance, and it turned into sort of a cosmic song rather than an irritated song. Afterwards, he went to sleep having forgotten that he had written it. He found it in the morning and was blown away by what came out of him while semi-unconscious." Imagine what he could have done conscious. So let's see how he did. It's Across the Universe.

0: Colorado Scooper is coming up next. Alice's Attic with Alice Cooper.
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1: Alice, my dad passed away 2 years ago. He was a Vietnam vet, and he listened to music his whole life as a way of processing everything he'd been through. He had a very specific theory, which was that the musicians who went through hard things made better music than the ones who didn't. He would say that a man who's never had anything to worry about doesn't know what he's singing about. I grew up hearing this and thinking it might be too simple, but the older I get, the more I think he might have been right. I listened to your show, and now I think about him. Thank you, David. Yeah, if you're writing from past experience in your life, a broken heart, a tragic death, being in love, laughing so hard because you have a friend that makes you laugh like that.

0: that's where your songs are going to come from. A woman that treated you bad, or a guy that treated you bad. Well, if you want to tell me what hard things you've been through, drop me a line at alice@aliceisattic.com. I'll be back with a bonus Attic Classic after the break. The most important thing in this, no matter how bad you're treated, don't give up.
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1: Let's get back to the music on Alice's

0: little extra never hurts. So here's a bonus Attic classic on Alice's Attic with Alice Cooper.
1: CCR released five albums between January 69 and July 1970, two of which went to number one in America. They had a run of top 10 singles that has almost no equivalent in rock history for its concentration and consistency, and yet they never had a number one single. Up Around the Bend made it to number four. Fogerty later described how the song came to him. He was playing around with the Marty Robbins song A White Sport Coat and Pink Carnation in his room and stumbled across a guitar riff. Then he rode his motorcycle around the hills of Berkeley, and the feeling of the ride, the sense of momentum of going somewhere around the next turn, became the song. So here's

0: has pulled the stairs back into the ceiling, but he'll be back for you at his abnormal hour tomorrow. Alice's Attic with Alice Cooper.
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2: 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So, I bought a bunch of them, and I'm offering them at a very attractive price, so come on over and check them out. 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They have a new 9mm pistol out at a very attractive price. I just ordered a couple of them today to see how sales go on them, and if things work out, we'll get a lot more of them in.

0: There's a brand new pistol out there, and it's made by Kaltech. 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We have a pre-owned firearm section that is always getting customers' attention, with very brisk sales and new offerings coming out on a daily basis. 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

Hello, everyone. This is Jim with Roosters Firearms. I recently received a tip that Smith & Wesson will be discontinuing one of their models from new sales in California. The Military and Police short-barreled, 5-shot, 38 caliber revolver with a Crimson Trace laser will be phased out in California. So, I bought a bunch of them, and I'm offering them at a very attractive price, so come on over and check them out. Hey, and here's another tip, and this is a good one. 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I just ordered a couple of them today to see how sales go on them. 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Also, now's the time to bring in that old gun and let us turn it into cash for you. We have a pre-owned firearm section that is always getting customers' attention, with very brisk sales and new offerings coming out on a daily basis. So come on over to Rooster's Firearms at 98 South Main Street in beautiful downtown Templeton.

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0: I'm in the middle of doing the Survivor Pantry. Pantry Survivor, maybe that flows a little better. I know you like to do this.
1: We do the same thing.
0: But right now it's refrigerator. My wife bought these kebabs last Friday. I was gone, and she had one extra. Like, all right, I'm just going to cut that up. Added, you know, mushroom, onions, peppers, red, yellow, green peppers, onions, red, white, couple of mushrooms. Made an omelet with it this morning.
1: When our old boss worked here, the one before Suzanne, Dusty, he was like Rain Man when it came to leftover timelines. I always have to go, now I always go to AI because Dusty doesn't work here. Because if Dusty works,
0: what are you asking AI what you need to do with leftover chicken?
1: How long is leftover chicken safe for? Oh my gosh, I have some chicken wings here that I made last night, but they've just been sitting on the counter for the last
0: They're fine.
1: Hour or so. It's fine. I think it's fine. It's only been an hour. They've been refrigerated till then. But I would ask him, I would say, hey, how long is chicken good for? He'd be like 3 days. It would just be like that.
0: I do remember we took a cooking class as a team building activity once.
1: Teach us how to do that, though.
0: Yeah, they did. They said leftovers. After 45 minutes, bacteria starts sitting in on most leftovers.
1: If you leave it out.
0: So that chicken that's been there an hour, I'm sure you're okay, but... You know, I would either put it back in the fridge or get on
1: it. I'm like hovering over the kitchen table. I love leftovers. I think leftovers are better than when you first eat.
0: You know why you love leftovers? And it might be the same reason I love leftovers. They're just easy. You don't have to cook. You just have to heat them up if you want, or you can eat them cold.
1: That's the top reason. And the second reason is the flavors get a chance to meld better.
0: It's like stew, chili, even spaghetti.
1: Oh, gosh.
0: Even spaghetti, if you mix the sauce in with the noodles,
1: dude, spaghetti
0: it's way better.
1: Is way better. At least 100 times better.
0: Yeah.
1: It might be like 200 times better than spaghetti right out the pot. It is just so much better. I don't eat it cold. Some people eat it cold, but it's like I heat it up and it's like, all right, this is what I'm talking about right here. This is how it should have tasted last night.
0: When we go camping as a big group, we all decide what we're going to do. There's going to be a breakfast, a lunch, and a dinner, and everybody will take something on. I do clam diggers and Bloody Marys. I get like four big 64-ounce jugs, two V8s, two Clamatos. Anyways, and I just make them, and we go out, and people are like, I don't know why these are so much better than when you order them at a restaurant. I go, I'll tell you why. I made them like a week ago. Like, they've been sitting in those jars for, like, at least 5 days. Probably not a week, but 5 days. And I go in every day. I give it a little shake, and I set it back. Probably don't need to do that, but I give it a little shake. I put it back in the fridge.
1: Tend to your crops.
0: But by the time that they drink them, the vodka, all the mixture for the Bloody Mary, it's all been sitting there. And it's so much better. It's like chili. Chili's always better the next day. It's like, I almost want to make chili, put it in the cooler, put it in

0: the fridge and then reheat it and serve it the next day. Because all those flavors from all the vegetables and the seasonings and all that stuff just it spreads.
1: Yeah, the longer you can get that stuff to sit, the better it ends up tasting on that one. Yeah. And then you come from the lineage of goulash. That's what your mom.
0: My mom called it goulash. I mean, let's be honest, it was hamburger helper.
1: Well, goulash was a mixture of leftovers in my
0: house. Yeah, that wasn't what it was in my house. That's what goulash is what you had. Mm-hmm. My mom just called it goulash because it came from a box because she worked full time. And she'd come home, she wanted a deal, so she'd cook some great, you know, hamburger on the stove and mix it in with this. I think it was actually called Hamburger Helper Goulash. And then she would throw the...
1: Hamburger's expensive.
0: The pasta
1: I'm just thinking
0: there.
1: This in relation to...
0: ground turkey.
1: Ground
0: turkey, you can season, and you would never know like a spaghetti or a taco or a... Because you're going to put so much seasoning on it.
1: My dad was in the Marines.

0: hamburger.
1: Yeah. I mean, we all had grandparents that made that.
0: So. With a little bit of flour and milk and make a hamburger gravy.
1: Yeah.
0: And pepper and salt.
1: I think probably, some people did it with sausage, too, ground sausage.
0: Yeah, that's the best. Well, that would be better. Biscuits and gravy.
1: Well, that is, well, on toast.
0: Or if you run a restaurant in San Luis Obispo County, it would just be called Biscuits Plus Sign.
1: Yeah, gravy. But we did do it with hamburger and make a hamburger gravy. It was kind of a white, tannish gravy. It's pretty good.
0: Yeah, it's great. But yes, the sausage was better.
1: I've never made that. I have to make that. I've got all kinds of ground beef.
0: It would be like Wonder Bread, but not Wonder Bread. What was that? Oven Pride, because it was cheaper than Wonder Bread?
1: Oh, was that made by Oral Wheat? Or
0: yeah, something like that. Green and white. You remember the Oven Pride?
1: Oh, that was different. But yes, I do remember that. Oral Wheat was like tan. And Wonder Bread was white. Yeah.
0: Yeah, and
1: now they just have bread that says white on it. Have you seen that?
0: Drop down the pieces of toast into the toaster, pop up, scoop some of that stuff up on it, and give you a fork. Be like, use the fork if you want, or if you eat it fast enough, you can pick it up and eat it. Love that stuff. But it took me 3 years of him making it before I could bring myself around to trying it. I had to be very hungry, very, very hungry.
1: And then I bet you just inhaled it because it's pretty good.
0: Oh, it's so good. It was so good.
1: What do you put on that stuff, Les? What is in the gravy? I mean, do you add garlic or is it just literally milk and
0: I think it was just salt and pepper. I mean, the
1: salt and pepper was your seasoning.
0: You're talking about, you know, late 70s, early 80s.
1: Yeah.
0: You know, I mean, it was.
1: But I bet you could dress that up a little.
0: I mean, I have spices when I was a kid. Come on. The spice trade was not what it is now.
1: Use some Jocko seasoning.
0: Yeah, it would be really good. It would probably be excellent. But you and I both are accused of being over-seasoners.
1: I've really worked on that. Because
0: the Arroyo Grande Police Department makes the best all-purpose seasoning. And I don't even know where you like how you get it. I know my wife...
1: You drive up and you knock on the door and say, hey, I'm here to buy some of that seasoning.
0: I don't think it's something that they sell. I think they're hobbyists. You know, they slap like a label on it. It's got the Arroyo Grande shield on it.
1: Came from an inkjet printer.
0: Yes, it did. It absolutely did. And the big thing of it, and I'm about halfway through my last big thing of it, and I don't know what to do at that point. I asked my wife, I was like, hey, when it gets down to about a quarter, I say, hey, can you grease some wheels and see if you can get your hands on some more of this, because it's excellent. But she says not everything has to have that seasoning on it, because that's my go-to.
1: And she's like, yeah, and not everything needs to taste the same.
0: Not the wing that I'm talking about is the wings. They're sitting there with that seasoning on them right now.
1: Hey, when you find your go-to seasoning, it's hard to pass it up. Coming up in a few minutes, I've got an inspiring

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0: this boy is 10, and your son will be 10 this year. So this could be you. His name is Ernesto. He lives in Texas. And he's been saving money from doing chores to buy his own 3D printer.
1: Oh, my God. My son is, this is me right now. He wants to buy a gaming computer.
0: Okay.
1: So yesterday, the first component, he's been doing, I mean, he's been working his ass off around the house. Anything that I say, hey, you want to make money? And it's like not much. But then when you extrapolate it out to an hourly wage, it's actually quite a bit. Like I'll say, hey, I'll give 50 cents if you take out the garbage. He's like, all right, I'll take out the garbage. No problem. Brings the liners back, puts the liners back in. Takes about 4 or 5 minutes to do that. Maybe at the longest, 4 or 5 minutes now. He's got it down to a science. And I kick him 50 cents. He puts it in his little, he's got a little case that he's keeping it in. Because the counter, stupid counter piggy bank sucks. That those things are terrible. Because like if you put the coin in and then it doesn't pop in, then it will count the coin and it'll double count it. So then you got to dump them all out and start over again. It's garbage.
0: Okay.
1: So he just keeps it in there and counts it later on. Taught him how to count money too.
0: That's good. Well, anyways, this 10-year-old, he's been doing chores to buy his own 3D printer and set up his own workshop. And he's now building his own business. He designs keychains and whistles,
1: can openers. Oh, well, even next level, because we have a 3D printer and he plays Fortnite.
0: Yeah, well, maybe to share this story with him.
2: Take I would wake up early and set something to print while I'm at school. Or after school, I would print something, and before football practice, I would also print something. I told my mom I wanted to make money with 3D prints. My mom said that I could save up my chore money and buy my own 3D printer with my money. Help people with anxiety, ADHD, and...
0: Okay, anyways, his parents told him to say that, but...
1: No, I don't think his parents told him to say that.
0: Come on, when you were 10, you weren't thinking about kids with ADHD.
1: No, those 3D printers.
0: I had ADHD when I was 10.

0: You know what the top thing made with the 3D printer is?
1: No, I don't. See, that's...
0: It's fidget type things for kids.
1: Oh, okay. So, oh, I see what he's talking about. Okay, so he wants to make things and he can sell them and so on. Maybe get his own Etsy store or something like that put together.
0: Yes. Well, yeah, or sell them at school.
1: But it must take time to do these, to print these things on a 3D printer. He's like, I got to start up before I go to school, and then when I get home, it's done.
0: But you know, California schools, selling stuff at schools, no go.
1: But yeah. Start a website. You can start a website like an Etsy.
0: Yeah, I know, but look where this kid lives, in Texas.
1: Yeah.
0: Land of the free.
1: Right? Oh, well, yeah. I mean, yeah. God, the other day, yesterday, I was looking at a map.
0: Capitalism. Here, if you teach kids about capitalism, it's like, oh, well, you need to be reported to CPS.
1: And it'll never pop up again on my Facebook, but it was a map of talking about businesses leaving California and where they're going, and Texas was number one. Yeah, and how the economy in those states, it was that taste, it was Kentucky, I can't remember, but there was like four or five states where the economy has totally turned around. Like our economy sucks, and it's dying, and it's going down, and it's bad, it's getting worse every day, where theirs is getting better every day. And it's because a lot of successful businesses, and they didn't have Washington State on there, I was very surprised because Starbucks has left, Jeff Bezos has left Seattle. He's in Miami now. So is the owner, Schultz, of Starbucks. He's moved his business to Nashville. That's where the headquarters will be now. And it's happening.
0: He's got seven school days left. And I'm thinking we just kick the can, you know, like we you know, throw it out there. Just throw it out there. I'm going to say, hey, you got 7 days. Make some fidgets, sell them to your classmates, and then maybe you can buy your gaming computer.
1: He's got to go to that school next year, hasn't he?
0: That's got a great. He does have to go to that school next year, but doesn't summer heal all wounds?
1: I don't know. Have you met a teacher?
0: What's the best window in which to get by with selling contraband, which is just pieces of plastic?
1: Teachers don't like it when you get one past them.
0: They're like, "Hey, we want a cut of that because if you weren't going to school here, you wouldn't have a marketplace."
1: They never forget.

0: Jeff Jeremy here with tickets to see Yachtly Crew. They're coming back to Paso. It's a tradition now. Labor Day weekend, Friday night, September the 4th. They'll be at Vina Robles, VinaRoblesAmphitheater.com to buy them. But we're giving them away all this week, and we've got an extra pair that we're going to drop in at some points this week, so be listening for that. But know the show, and they're yours. We do it at 9:40.
1: You have one of those watches that tells you like what you're doing like every once in a while. Do you wear it still? The watch that tells you like
0: the Apple Watch?
1: Yeah.
0: Oh, yeah, yeah. The activity. It's got the activity. It's called the activity ring. And if I sit too long, it'll say, hey, stand up.
1: Does it have the ability to find out when you go to sleep?
0: It probably does. And it tracks your breathing and all that stuff if you wear it, but I don't wear it at night.
1: Why not?
0: I don't want to wear a watch at night. I have put it on the charger.
1: Oh, you can't put it on a charger during the day when it's telling you to stand up.
0: I don't want to wear something at night when I'm sleeping. It's on my wrist. It doesn't feel right. I want to be...
1: Oh, my God. That is such diva.
0: You know, some people like to sleep naked. They can't even have underwear on. I just don't want to... I don't want a watch on. I don't care.
1: It could say, like
2: it could save your life.
1: I don't know what the technology of this thing is, but it could save your life or actually prolong your life if you wear that watch while you go to sleep. If it has this one feature, I'll tell you what it is coming up.
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4: Good morning with your Central Coast headlines. I'm Ben Hayes. California's push to bring state workers back to the office 4 days a week is running into a major problem. Some agencies reportedly no longer have enough office space for employees to return. As of July 1st, Governor Newsom has ordered state workers to be back at the office 4 days a week, according to the California Globe. Caltrans gave up a significant amount of office space as well as entire buildings during the COVID government shutdown, and there's nowhere for thousands of workers to go. California Attorney General Rob Bonta and several other state AGs are suing the U.S. Department of Education over a new rule that would limit federal student loans for certain graduate students.

0: Santa said the change could block students in fields like nursing and physical therapy from getting enough loan money to finish their degrees.
1: This case is about protecting access to education, protecting our healthcare workforce, and protecting patients who rely on these providers every single day.
0: Bonta says healthcare systems across the state and the nation are already severely understaffed. Reporter Daniel Martindale says in California, for the first time in 23 years, there will be no cherry harvest in Leona Valley, a town in the high desert west of Palmdale.
2: An unusually warm winter meant cherries didn't grow this year. Usually weekends in May are a busy time for Villa del Sol sweet cherry farms, with hundreds of visitors making the trip to pick their own cherries. It has about 3,600 cherry trees on 25 acres of land. This year, none of them grew fruit. In Los Angeles County, the average temperature from October to March was 4 degrees warmer than the 30-year average. It was also the warmest winter on record in 131 years. I'm Daniel Martindale.
0: And country music artist Willie Nelson and family will perform at the Shumash Grandstand Arena July 22nd during the California Mid-State Fair concert series in Paso Robles. Tickets go on sale this Friday at 10 a.m. through the California Mid-State Fair website. 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

0: Jeff and Jeremy in the morning.
1: So I've been looking at my Apple Watch. It says I got a heart rate here. It tells me what my current heart rate is.
2: Okay.
1: It'll tell me my range that my heart rate has been since I woke up this morning and put it on, and my resting heart rate. What do you think my resting heart rate is?
3: I don't even know what.
1: I knew you were going to say that.
3: Like, I don't know.
1: I think it's okay. It says 57 is my resting heart rate. I think that's pretty good. My current heart rate right now is 73. All right. I could do yesterday. Anyways.
3: All right.
1: But this is a hand-me-down from my wife. So this thing's probably 5 years old. She's got the new fancy one that does more stuff. But I like it because it's got the weather on there. It's got the altitude. It's got a compass. It's got, you never know when you're going to need to, you know, make sure you're going in the right direction. Current temperature outside, the date, a calendar, 5-day forecast. It'll tell me when somebody text messaged me or I get some kind of news update. That's about what I use it for.
3: There's a study done in the UK. It's 500,000 people. That is a study, okay? 500,000.

0: 1,000 people between the ages of 37.
1: Let me tell you something. As a study guy, Jeff knows that's a study.
0: That is a solid study. You're not going to go wrong with 500,000 people. The data that they got from this is awesome. Anyways, my point is that in this study, they used it to determine, and this is many, many years, because they had to do the aging population and the young population. They found that the sweet spot for the right amount of sleep. What do you think the sweet spot for the right amount of sleep is?
1: Like how many hours?
0: Yeah.
1: Probably 7.
0: It is 7. Good job. Good job on that one. Yes, 7 hours is the best time to sleep. It's so funny because my father-in-law was over the other day, and they stayed with us for the weekend. And he got up in the morning. He gets up really early, but he goes to bed really early. He goes to bed at like 8.
1: Okay.
0: And it was like staying up late to stay up till 9 when he was with us. He stayed up till 9. And he got up at like 4:30, 5 o'clock, kind of like us. And he said, yeah, this whole 8-hour stuff, I think that's horse s. And turns out he was right. People that sleep under 6 hours of sleep, okay, a night, they have a 50% higher hazard of death during the study's follow-up period,
1: yeah,
0: which would be probably when you're 84. Long sleepers had a 40% higher hazard of death. Those are people that sleep more than 8 hours, meaning that the sweet spot is roughly between 6.4 and 7.8 hours per night, with the ideal range varying by organ and sex. Not if you're having sex, but, you know, what your gender is.
1: I bet it's better if you have sex, though.
0: Probably. Probably happier. Yeah. It's crazy. And I think it would be awesome. And I don't know if your phone has, if your watch has this. My daughter was telling me all the stuff that her phone does and track her on the sleep side of things. So she's been trying.
1: I didn't have it turned on, but I just turned it on. I've had this phone for like 4 years. And it goes through the watch. So the watch is a remote of the phone, and it's called Apple Health or some crap.
0: Okay.
1: It tracks your exercise, your move, when you stand, how you sleep. If you turn it on, I just turned it on.
0: Can it set an alarm for the moment that you fall asleep? For 7 hours after the moment that you fall asleep.
1: Oh, I don't think so.
0: Well, then get on that, Tim Cook. Because, like, that is, now that we have this data, 500,000 people in the UK, which is like, is that all of the United Kingdom? Should everybody participate in this study? It's a big, big population base on that study. That's a feature that might get me to switch over to Apple. If I'm like, hey, I just want to sleep 7 hours each night. Some nights I'm going to fall asleep at 8. Some nights I'm going to fall asleep at 11. But I want to sleep 7 hours. 7 hours each night. So when I fall asleep, when you've recognized that I've fallen asleep, set a damn alarm for 7 hours later. Because that's the perfect amount of sleep. Like, there got to be some OCD people out there that are like, it would be great to be able to dial in like what your perfect sleep sweet spot is based on these people and in the study. Like, maybe for me it's 6.8 hours. So set it at 6.8 hours. I want an alarm set 6.8 hours from the moment I fall asleep. There's got to be like, that's got to be easy. What do you call those? The update. Put it in your next update. For God's sakes. And then have the people talk about it. Like, Jeremy can be like, hey, yeah, I slept 6.8 hours last night. How'd you do that? Oh, my phone knows when I go to sleep. And I just woke up 6.8 hours later because the alarm went off on my phone. I was like, okay, time to get up. None of this sleeping in, none of this being groggy stuff, none of this waking up too early.
1: My problem is I don't get enough sleep. So I'm lucky to get 7 hours.
0: You would.

0: Maybe you would if it was consistent.
1: Well, no, it'd have to tell me to go to bed earlier. Because I get up at 5 o'clock or 4:30. So okay. I need to go to bed. You know, I go to bed 9, 10 o'clock at night. That's too late.
0: Mm-hmm. So you don't get enough sleep. So you need to adjust your sleep time to 8:30 or somewhere in that range, whatever your optimal
1: can't
0: range
1: go to bed
0: is.
1: That early.
0: Why not?
1: I mean, I guess
0: it's good TV.
1: Sunny out. Now, in the wintertime, yes.
0: Yeah. I mean, you live a little bit north, so it is sunnier a little bit later. But don't you have, like, curtains or blinds or something?
1: Yeah, I have all that.
0: I have no problem going to sleep when it...
1: But I know.
0: So Sunday night, I was wiped. Wiped. I mean, like, ridiculous. I went to bed at 8. I woke up at 4:30, and I felt awesome.
1: Yeah, that's a good one.
0: Because I slept, like, maybe 4 or 5 hours a night for the, like, 5 nights before that.
1: Yeah.
0: Know?
1: All right, so 7 hours is what you need. If you get more than that, kudos.
0: Depending on your organ and your...
1: You don't want to get less than 6, you're going to die.
0: Yeah, less than 6 or over.

0: Jeff and Jeremy here. 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
0: We start in San Diego, where a classic National League West thriller went down at Petco Park last night. The Dodgers edged the Padres 5-4. Freddie Freeman broke out of a slump, launching two home runs.
2: Freeman golfs it to deep right field. His second of the game ties the game.
0: And in the ninth inning, Andy Páez battled through a grueling 9-pitch at-bat against Padres closer Mason Miller. Páez lifted a sacrifice fly, allowing Alex Call to slide home with the tie-breaking, unearned run to secure the win. In Arizona, the Giants fell hard to the Diamondbacks 12-2. Arizona's bats exploded early, powered by a first-inning grand slam from Nolan Arenado off Giants starter Robbie Ray.
2: Arenado with a fly ball! It's headed for the bullpen! And it's gone! Four batters in, and it's 4-0. It's an Arenado grand slam!
0: Julio Adames hit a solo shot for San Francisco, but the Giants' pitching simply could not contain the Diamondbacks' 16-hit onslaught. The Athletics absolutely crushed the Angels 14-6, the A's dropping 15 total hits on the Halos. Looking ahead tonight, the Dodgers and Padres wrap up their intense series in San Diego as Shohei Ohtani is scheduled to take the mound for L.A. First pitch at 5:40. The Giants and Diamondbacks face off at 12:40 this afternoon. Game 1 of the Eastern Conference Finals saw historic drama. The New York Knicks shocked the Cleveland Cavaliers 115-104 in overtime. Cleveland held a commanding 22-point late lead in the fourth quarter, but New York orchestrated a miraculous 44-11 run fueled by 38 points from Jalen Brunson to complete a record-setting playoff comeback. Looking ahead to tonight, the Western Conference Finals take center stage as the Spurs host the Thunder for a pivotal Game 2. Watch it on Peacock, Sling, or YouTube TV.
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0: three students at Madomic Valley High School in Waldoboro, Maine, ate potting soil during the school's empty bowl supper event.
1: Okay, explain that.
0: Soil had been baked earlier that day by students and a teacher as part of a science experiment to sterilize it for plant growth testing. Man, what did they learn in school?
1: I've heard about that.
0: Back to school.
1: But
0: you've heard about that?
1: But not to eat it. But yeah, does something to the soils and the minerals and chemistry in there. Yeah, okay, I get that.
0: So what they did is they covered it after sterilizing it and plant growth testing and all that stuff. And they covered it and they put it in a baking dish. And it was covered with foil and placed aside from any food preparation areas. But somebody's walking by, or this is what they say. Somebody was walking by and thought, oh, this must be for the empty bowls supper event. I better take this down to cafeteria. So,
1: okay.
0: The three students that put it in their mouths thought that it was cake. It was some kind of cake.
1: Looks like a cake. Okay, I can see that.
0: Found out pretty
1: quick it's not cake.
0: Here's that edible soil I was telling you about that one time at the restaurant. They spit it out very quickly, and then it was quickly removed from all the serving tables because they'd served it up to everybody, or what they thought was the people that, you want to eat this cake? And they're like, yeah, sure, I'll take some cake. Now, this is where this story gets interesting, because school administrators emphasized in a public notice that the incident was completely accidental and absolutely not a prank. How can you say with 100% certainty that's not a prank? That is something I would have tried to do when I was in elementary school, in middle school.
1: Well, not everybody's like as evil as you.
0: Fifth, sixth, seventh, eighth grade.
1: But you're right. Like that. I could see other kids thinking ninth that was grade. Pretty funny. We're going to be dirt.
0: Yeah. Yeah. Oh, dude. Check it out. Remember Mr. Thompson? He had us bake all that dirt. It's just sitting there in a tray. It totally looks like food. Let's go ahead and take it down to the thing and see if we can get anybody to eat it. But the school administrators don't want to look bad. Like they don't got their house in order. You know what I mean? From that front. And they're like, no, this was not a prank. This was not a prank. This was completely accidental. This is not
1: trying to cover it up.
0: Yeah, the cover up. The cover up.
1: He's going to make them look bad that they're bad administrators and they have bad.
0: And this is the conspiracy theorist coming out in me, but why are we trusting school administrators in 2026 at all? I mean, is like half the job. No, I'm sorry. Probably 60 to 70% of the job is covering your ass to make sure you have a job.
1: It's just kind of sad, you know, this the way that the whole public school system is looked at today, what it was 20, 30 years ago when we were there. It was highly respected.
0: I wonder why school bonds don't pass. I mean, I'm not to say that this incident is the reason why.
1: But we went from teachers are the biggest warriors. They don't get paid enough to now it's just like everybody wants to take their kid to a private school. And if they can afford it, they do it.
0: And they do. In this state, the enrollment is dropping record levels. One, from people leaving, people being in a family and going, I could have a better family life in a different state. Okay, I'll go there. Wow, the schools are really poor and the math scores aren't what they should be. Maybe I should get them in a school that prepares them for life. You pay up a little bit to get them in that school.
1: Yeah.
0: It happens all the time. I mean, last week, the school enrollment was down like 3%. 3% is a big number when you're talking about, you know, there's 40 million people that live in the state. Not all of them are going to school, of course, but the ones that are of school age have to go to school and they're going to different schools. It's crazy. But anyways, I'm sorry.

0: you think with 100, do you take them at face value when they say, this was completely accidental and absolutely not a prank? Like, what kind of, I want to see your investigation on this. Like, what? Oh, that must have been a mistake. That's your investigation.
1: Yeah, because you know that they're probably just covering things up.
0: Sucks that we can't trust our institutions.

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1: Hey, mama, sit the

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1: Hey, sorry. Get on the ground. Get on the ground. Get on the ground. Get on the ground.
2: Hey, I'm all set. It's some kid doing water wars.
3: That kid's family should be planning a funeral right now. He just had a fantastic action not to fire and shoot this kid.
0: That is a school administrator talking about how a high school kid doing a senior prank almost got himself shot. What was the kid doing? Him and his friends were having a squirt gun war. And they were running around fences and houses trying to be, you know, low-key. Somebody said, hey, there's somebody outside with a gun. They called the cops. The cops showed up. The officer pulled his firearm on the kid with the squirt gun, imagine? Got him on the ground.
4: The paperwork.
0: That was the police, Jay Rendon, talking about how his officer had the restraint not
4: Jay's
0: to shoot
4: just
0: a kid.
4: As lucky as the guy with the squirt gun, to be honest with you.
0: I don't know how I feel about this. Because when I was a kid, this is all we did. They made squirt guns to look like real guns, which I know is, you know, as we found out, is not the best thing to do. But, you know, you had Intertech, didn't you? They were the black squirt guns. They had a pistol. They had
4: Uzi. I had one that had a battery-powered launcher. Pump on it and a reservoir.
0: Yeah.
4: So it just had a tube that attached to the reservoir, and we would go around driving. So I was a young adult, I guess. We'd go around driving and pull the gun out and squirt people as we drove by because it had good range because that battery-powered.
0: The drive-by.
4: But it looked real. I got pulled over once. And the police officer, two police officers pulled me over, and they're like, whoa, he's got a gun on the floorboard. I'm like, no, don't worry about it. It's a water gun. And they took me at my word. And I don't know if that happens today.
0: No, I'm pretty sure they get you out of the car, then they look.
4: 2026 versus 1991, I think, you know, it was a much different time.
0: This is a great way to get yourself shot, unfortunately. And I don't know how this changed, but, you know, at least the police officer was good. But, yeah, if you're a kid and you don't

0: don't have you shouldn't be probably going around the neighborhood. It's not the best idea, even though you should be able to have fun. I don't know, maybe all squirt guns, you know, should be, you know, chartreuse yellow.
1: They need to be neon, orange, super soakers, you know.
0: Yeah, I mean, like, that's kind of stuff.
1: Obvious. It's obvious that they're a squirt gun.
0: Yeah, you don't want your kid walking around with something that looks like a firearm.
1: What is the best squirt gun?
0: I don't know, but back in the day, you said super soaker. That was, I mean, that one went the furthest. It had the biggest spray.
1: No.
0: Before that, I did love the Intertex. They were fun.
1: The best one. It's awesome. And it's the one, it's the simplest design. It's basically
0: It's like a super soaker. You're going to do the one
1: it's an air pump. It's like an air pump, and you stick it in the water, and you pull up this big plunger, and then you point it at somebody, and then you push the plunger forward, and it's like a fire hose.
0: Timeless. Timeless. Have been around forever.
1: It's the best.
0: We used to take them on raft trips, boat trips.
1: They do wear down. They do wear down, and you have
0: to buy replacements. But cheap.
1: But it's worth it. It's worth it because as you're plunging that water forward in that thing, somebody's like, oh, okay, enough. And then it keeps coming, and then it keeps coming, depending on how big it is. And then it keeps coming, and they're like, enough! Enough! Quit shooting me with that water!
0: So funny. You type in water gun in Amazon, you get all these different things. Ooh, what about the X-Shot? That looks pretty
1: X-Shot legit. Makes a fire Nerf gun. Like, it's the knockoff Nerf, but it's better than Nerf. Like, yeah. The X-Shot. Remember we did the golf tournament? We had X-Shots.
0: Yes.
1: When we were shooting the balls off of people's tees.
0: They just call them water guns now. Blasters.
1: X-Shots. Way better than Nerf. Nerf has all the marketing power. X-Shot is what you want to use. It's just so much more accurate. As a person that messes around with Nerf, Nerf came out with this thing that shoots these little balls that look like tiny golf balls, like smaller than golf balls, like about a fifth of the size of a golf ball.
0: Uh-huh.
1: I was like, oh, that looks kind of cool. Buy them for the kids. Bought them for the kids, and these things, like three of them will pop out and shoot. And I'm like, well, that's dumb. You got to hold it a certain way. No, it's a gun, okay? Like, fix your engineering on that Nerf. Like I looked it up. They said, well, you got to make sure that you hold it slightly up in order for it only to pull one instead of three. Because when three come out, then it's dumb. But what if you're pointing down at somebody? Yeah, that's the one I'm talking about. Oh, that one's got a handle on it. Yeah, that's the one we had. And it
0: it's called a water blaster.
1: Water blaster.
0: And then they have different brands. This is the Stream Machine QF 2000. Mm-hmm. Shoots up to 70 feet.
1: Yeah, it's
0: great for pools, lake, ocean, beaches.
1: Yes.
0: Eight and up.
1: It's cool. Ooh, because when I get one. Super lazy and I don't want to, and I'm like trying to conserve water from a sprinkler standpoint.
0: Double.
1: See, I think that's a little unnecessary. Do you need two chambers?
0: I don't think you can shoot it as far because.
1: Right.
0: It still says 70 feet, but yeah, I think it's going to. The two chambers.
1: You blow your load too quick.
0: Yes.
1: It's easier to handle one really long chamber as opposed to two smaller chambers, and the water comes out at the same rate. You know right. What I mean?
0: Yeah.
1: Like I could take the original one that you showed me, what was it called?
0: Water blaster.
1: The water blaster. I could stand at the corner of my pool, shoot over the pool, and water about half the plants on the far side of the pool with pool water.
0: Super healthy.
1: For the plants. Well, I don't
0: over-chlorine. They love chlorine.
1: No, it's fine. The dog drinks the water. It's fine. If the dog drinks it, then the plants can drink it. That's the way I look at it.
0: Okay.
1: It hasn't killed any plants. I mean, you know, if it started to kill the plants, I'd stop. But I could go, and it's so much more fun watering plants that way.
0: In the pool with a beverage.
1: Yeah. You're like, oh, hey, you know what? Those plants look like they could need some water. Here, let me see if I can hit it. It's a shooting gallery at that point. That's fun.

0: 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We got this thing on podcast form, or whatever you want to call it. 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Give us 5 stars. We'd love you forever. And you can catch the show on demand.
1: Yeah, like you know, you're like, oh, I missed the show this morning. What did they talk about? Boom, right there, on your way home, while you're watering your plants with the super soaker, whatever you're doing, you just listen. Be like, oh, what did I miss?
2: Jeff and Jeremy in the morning.
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3: Good morning with your Central Coast headlines. I'm Ben Hayes. Authorities are releasing additional information about a 4-day search that took place in Arroyo Grande earlier this month in connection with the 1996 disappearance of Kristen Smart. The San Luis Obispo County Sheriff's Office said the search of Susan Flores' property along the 500 block of East Branch Street yielded the recovery of several items considered evidentiary in nature, but did not result in the recovery of any human remains. The press release states large concrete pavers along the side yard of Flores' home needed to be moved for the work, which continued into May 9th, with investigators carefully sifting through the excavated soil for any evidence related to Kristen. The sheriff's office states the items recovered during the process are being analyzed as part of the ongoing investigation. May 25th marks 30 years since Kristen Smart was last seen. Crews continue battling several

0: fires in California. The Sandy Fire in Simi Valley has burned thousands of acres. It started on a dry hillside shortly before 11 o'clock Monday morning. California Senate Democrats rejecting a proposal to suspend the state's gas tax. Republican State Senator Tony Strickland of Huntington Beach introduced the bill, saying that it would have immediately reduced gas prices by $1.08 per gallon.
1: And families who are living paycheck to paycheck, they can't afford these high gas prices. And a lot of folks in California are having to decide between a gallon of milk and a gallon of gas.
0: Strickland says Democrats refuse to even consider the bill. And Tom Steyer has now spent a record $192.4 million on his campaign for California governor. The billionaire Democrat activist is funding his campaign with his own money. Steyer's raised more money for the campaign than all of his opponents combined. Much of the money is going toward television and mail ads. Ahead of the June 2nd primary election, most polls have him as the second most popular Democrat. You're up to date with your Central Coast headlines. I'm Ben Hayes.
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0: not sure why, but Ventura, California has just been voted the worst place to visit on vacation this summer, according to WalletHub.com. I mean, I've been through Ventura. I mean, people go out to the beach there, right? They you kind of go past, isn't that like an airport or
1: the
0: military?
1: The weird thing about Ventura is and then the people that live there are like fiercely loyal about how great it is to live in Ventura. And I go down there because I'll give it a chance because these people are like, oh, yeah, Ventura's great. Ventura's amazing. And I'll go there. I'll go to the little downtown area, and I'll go to the beach. And I'm like, I don't know. I think Pismo's better. that's my takeaway.
0: Pismo's way better. Of course it is. Monterey's better. I mean, San Diego, Alcala, anywhere. It's Long Beach.
1: I don't know about Monterey. Monterey sucks.
0: That also includes Thousand Oaks. Somebody says, hey, we're going to Thousand Oaks this summer. Why? What are you doing?
1: Well, I don't know what to do. What there is to do in Thousand Oaks.
0: Like, go to Ojai.
1: What are you doing?
0: Ojai sounds cool. Maybe not too long.
1: It sounds cool on the surface, and then you get there and you're like,
0: Isn't there like good trails, mountain biking, camping? Can't you run
1: around? There is. There's good trails. There's great rock climbing.
0: We have the Sierras here, man. Go to the Sierras.
1: There is good camping.
0: Look at the big trees.
1: There's
0: good. Go find a Sasquatch.
1: Ojai, but none of it has to do with Ojai. It has to do with the surrounding areas of Ojai. You know what I mean? Like, it's like just walking downtown Ojai is like, all right. I guess that's fine.
0: Also, San Jose also comes up as one of the worst places to go. And this isn't just about California. There's other places as well. But
1: and that Matt Mahan wants to be governor? Come on.
0: What are we going to do in San Jose?
1: Voted the worst place to go. I don't care about how you solve the homeless population there.
0: That's what we should do.
1: Vacation.
0: We should come up with a roadmap. Every decent-sized city that people probably have been to, what's your reason for going there? Like, what is your destination in San Jose, Jeff? What would your
1: airport?
0: San Jose?

0: Say that the airport to go somewhere else. See, I would say the Bass Pro Shops. The Bass Pro Shops. I've done it multiple times. I've driven up there.
1: Isn't that more
0: just to go to Bass Pro Shops?
1: Isn't that in Cupertino though?
0: No, I think it's in San Jose.
1: Okay,
0: it's in San Jose.
1: I know it's in the Cupertino is part of the San Jose Metroplex, so whatever. But yeah,
0: if I look on a map, Bass Pro San Jose. I'm pretty sure it's definitely in the city of San Jose. Let's put it on a map. But yeah, that would be my reasoning for going. It's right off the 6 there. Is it the 6 or the 85? It's the 85.
1: That would be Cupertino, right?
0: Let's see. Let me pull out here a little bit. Pull out some more. There's a Home Depot, Communications Hill. I don't know. I just keep pulling out and all I see is Mars Morgan Hill. Then you get in there. Where's Cupertino? I don't even see Cupertino. There's Mountain View, Mill Pilatus.
1: Cupertino.
0: Am I saying that right? Milpitas.
1: Milpitas. Milpitas.
0: There's Palo Alto up there and Fremont, Redwood City.
1: I don't know. That's how I've said it all my life.
0: Yeah. I don't even see where it says San Jose at.
1: I could be saying it wrong.
0: Modesto's over there. Santa Cruz is down there. Bass Pro Shops. Probably because I'm looking at Bass Pro Shops. What's the address? Here we go. 5160 Cherry Avenue, San Jose, California.
1: Okay, San Jose. So Bass Pro Shops and the airport.
0: That's it. That's all we got. Coming up, we'll tell you the best places to go, according to WalletHub.com, this year for vacations.

0: So these are the top destinations that WalletHub says you should visit this year, according to their readers, subscribers. Good morning. It is Jeff and Jeremy. This is KZOZ. 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Just search Jeff and Jeremy. They say Atlanta. I have no idea why, but Atlanta is the number one destination this year.
1: No. And Have you ever wanted to go to the price of flights, the
0: cost of things locally, attractions, pools, weather, safety. Safety in Atlanta? Also, number of beer gardens per capita. I don't need a beer garden. I just need a beer.
1: That's a beer drinker doing that study, right?
0: You know what number two was? I just came from there. I was only there for a weekend. Austin, Texas. I got to say, my wife said she would never go back. She goes, she thought it would have more of a Nashville feel.
1: Yeah, but no.
0: Nashville. I thought there was a bunch of like bars that would have bands and everything was kind of spread out. I feel like everywhere we went was not downtown at all. The only place we
1: talked to your wife about this because we're going to Nashville in a few weeks. And I...
0: Oh, really? Well, you got to get a Waymo.
1: I'm doing this research into like things to do, and I have kids, and Nashville does not seem like what it should be.
0: Oh, you're going to Nashville? I thought you said you're going to Austin.
1: Nashville seems like it's got an identity crisis in that it wants to be Vegas, but it also wants to be a honky tonk.
0: What, are they have casinos there?
1: No, like all the hotels, they're all modern. Like they have.
0: I think they're catered to adults partying and drinking
1: water,
0: and music.
1: Water features and bamboo, like those planters, you know, those cement planters with the bamboo shoots sticking out of them.
0: Yeah, you don't like that.
1: I just want like a. Like, I don't feel like that's Nashvillian. You know, like Nashvillian should be. Like down home, you know, come stay at grandma's. It should be like the apple farm. The apple farm should be in.
0: Nashville. I'm sure you can find something like that.
1: I've looked. Huh? I've looked.
0: Well, she's been there. You could ask her.
1: Be better.
0: The other rest of the top 10, Washington, D.C. I guess they've cleaned it up since Trump's got in there. It's supposed to be better, cleaner, anyways. Go check out all the history. Honolulu. That's a 5.5 hour flight or six.
1: Honolulu is awesome.
0: Tampa?
1: Tampa's awesome.
0: Philadelphia?
1: Tampa's not awesome, but St. Petersburg and St. Pete Beach.
0: Let me tell you something. I have no interest in going to any of these places.
1: Oh, you'd like Florida. Well, I guess you've been actually.
0: I've been to Florida, but I don't know. I like to vacation a little different than most.
1: Walked out to the marina.
0: I want to go to the mountains. I want to go to see some cool lakes, maybe do some fishing. Or if I'm going to go somewhere like that, I want to go down to like the Keys where I can go out on a boat and fish.
1: It's so funny because you position yourself as this like outdoorsman, but you go to the same places.
0: I don't, actually.
1: Like back when you were a timeshare guy, you went to the same places.
0: I don't know what you mean by I go to the same places. Where do I go that's regular?
1: You go to the mountains. You ride side by side. You fish.
0: Well, but I go to different mountains. I go to the Blue Mountains in Oregon.
1: They're all the same. They all have the same landscapes.
0: No, it's completely different.
1: They all have
0: the same feel. No, it's all different.
1: Come on.
0: That's something that I like to do, though.
1: That's fine.

0: I'm not slighting you for that.
1: There's no mountains in Texas.
0: It's just like oh, there's nothing to do.
1: I went to Texas.
0: To do in Tampa.
1: I went to Sarasota. It seemed really boring.
0: You have your likes. You have your likes.
1: I'm going to go to Panama this summer. That's different, isn't it? There's no side by sides or mountains. Doesn't look the same.
0: Panama? The Panama Canal?
1: I'm going to Panama Canal. I'm going to see. I guess Panama is the New York of the Central America. They say it's huge.
0: Well, yeah, because people mistake the tankers for skyscrapers as they're coming through.
1: There's a lot of skyscrapers.
0: I'm just
1: looking at pictures. I'm doing different stuff.
0: Well, Panama is pretty adventurous.
1: I went to Belize year before last. I mean, come on, give me some
0: Panama
1: credit. Fishing.
0: Are you like
1: catch marlin and tuna?
0: Official or something?
1: What?
0: Okay. I don't know. The only thing I thought Panama.
1: I'm going to an island where it's a fishing resort. Like we're going to be fishing.
0: That's
1: out in the ocean.
0: That's a little bit different. Because that's not
1: that
0: like you're
1: count.
0: Going to Panama. You're going to like I went to.
1: Well we're
0: going to
1: spend 3 days in Panama. I mean, how many days do I need to check out that city? We're going to stay one night in old Panama City, and then we're going to be somewhere else in Panama. I don't know.
0: I forget what it was. Was it Nicaragua or Guatemala? One of the two. They have like a resort island, but it's technically like when they said we're going to stop. It was the cruise. And they said we're going to stop in Guatemala. Or Nicaragua or whatever it was. I was like, oh, I don't want to go there. I would get, you know, robbed by a bunch of rebels or something. And they would get there and it's like, better than Hawaii. I was like, oh, that's why they stop here. Okay, I get it now.
1: Settle down, Josh Gates.
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1: We start in San Diego, where a classic National League West thriller went down at Petco Park last night. The Dodgers edged the Padres 5-4. Freddie Freeman broke out of a slump, launching two home runs.
4: Freeman golfs it to deep right field. His second of the game ties the game.
1: And in the ninth inning, Andy Páez battled through a grueling 9-pitch at-bat against Padres closer Mason Miller. Páez lifted a sacrifice fly, allowing Alex Call to slide home with the tie-breaking, unearned run to secure the win. In Arizona, the Giants fell hard to the Diamondbacks 12-2. Arizona's bats exploded early, powered by a first-inning grand slam from Nolan Arenado off Giants starter Robbie Ray.
4: Arenado! Fly ball. It's headed for the bullpen, and it's gone. Four batters in, and it's 4-0. It's an Arenado grand slam.
1: Julio Adames hit a solo shot for San Francisco, but the Giants' pitching simply could not contain the Diamondbacks' 16-hit onslaught. The Athletics absolutely crushed the Angels 14-6, the A's dropping 15 total hits on the Halos. Looking ahead tonight, the Dodgers and Padres wrap up their intense series in San Diego as Shohei Ohtani is scheduled to take the mound for L.A. First pitch at 5:40. The Giants and Diamondbacks face off at 12:40 this afternoon. Game one of the Eastern Conference Finals saw historic drama. The New York Knicks shocked the Cleveland Cavaliers 115-104 in overtime. Cleveland held a commanding 22-point late lead in the fourth quarter, but New York orchestrated a miraculous 44-11 run fueled by 38 points from Jalen Brunson to complete a record-setting playoff comeback. Looking ahead to tonight, the Western Conference Finals take center stage as the Spurs host the Thunder for a pivotal Game 2. 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
1: On May 20th, 1776, Philadelphia witnessed dramatic revolutionary mob action outside the State House, now known as Independence Hall. Despite pounding rain, nearly 4,000 citizens crowded the yard, furious with Pennsylvania's conservative assembly and its hesitation toward independence from Britain. Inspired by Congress's call to suppress royal authority 4 days earlier, radicals demanded action. The massive gathering declared the assembly incompetent and forced its leaders to surrender to what speakers called, quote, the authority of the people. The uprising shifted power from the colonial elites to ordinary citizens forever, paving the way for American independence 6.5 weeks later.
2: And that's the way it was 250 years ago today. 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

Hey, Jeff and Jeremy here. 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

0: This is Jeff and Jeremy in the morning.
1: John,
2: we were talking about destinations in California.
1: Yes,
2: and we had a couple people write in. Santa Cruz is a great place to go. Craig says that. Kenny Smoke, the government is cooking, says he goes to San Jose all the time, but he only goes for WWE events.
1: Yes.
2: And hockey games. Yeah. And he's getting the hell out.
1: Right. SAP Center. Gotta go to SAP Center and that's it. It's funny because I've driven through downtown San Jose and I think, oh, maybe we should go down and check it out. And then it's just not quite there, you know.
2: It's kind of sterile, right? It just feels like.
1: Oh, yeah, you're like, well, not sterile.
2: Where's the charm?
1: Yeah.
2: Where's the charm?
1: There's no old. You need charm.
2: Where's the pizzazz? Like,
1: can I be honest with you? I had no idea it had charm because I never drive through the downtown. But once, I think, what did we do? Oh, we came in on a late flight. And it was when my daughter was a baby, and we decided to, instead of drive all the way back into San Luis Obispo, we were living in San Luis Obispo at the time, we would stay the night in a hotel in Gilroy at the end of the trip because of the flight got back at like, you know, I don't know. Like when you have a baby, late is different. There's a different meaning. Like now, if we would have got back at this time, I'd have said, tough it up, buttercup, we're going home. But when you have a baby, you move your schedule quite a bit. And I want to say we got in at like 6:30 because I remember going out to dinner after we got in and then going to the hotel room, staying the night, and then heading back down. But we went to downtown Gilroy. And you're like, downtown Gilroy? What the hell's downtown Gilroy?
2: Never got off the exit.
1: Downtown Gilroy is so nice. It really is. I was really? Like, what? There's nothing like how come they don't? How come they don't tell people about this? All they tell people is about the outlets and the Rotten Robbies, you know, the Costco. I mean, it is like downtown Gilroy was super nice. And I forget the name of the place, and I know people are going to want to know, but I have no idea. It's the place where a lot of people wait for breakfast. Best breakfast I've ever had, downtown Gilroy. I was like this one of these restaurants where, like, it had separate rooms, you know, like all restaurants are open concept, you know, all the way through. Well, this one had like, you know, like a room over here where it had some people sitting in an open concept room and then an open concept, main open concept room. And then there's one off to the left that was.
2: Was it an old house?
1: It may have been some kind of like office space or something like that in the past.
2: Okay.
1: Or maybe a house. I don't know. Like from the 1800s, the gold rush. But downtown Gilroy, remarkably nice. And I've heard
2: when you went and had breakfast, did they have anything weird, you know, like garlic pancakes or
1: No. I mean, they may have, I don't know. I got my standard breakfast burrito.
2: I think they have garlic ice cream at the festival. Yeah.
1: But this has always piqued my interest. We never have the time. And that is, I've also heard that Morgan Hill has a really nice downtown, but it's a little bit further off the freeway. Than downtown Gilroy. So I don't know if I'm really ready to make that leap because.
2: You stayed at a hotel in Morgan Hill. Were you with?
1: We stayed there when we went to Outside Lands. Drove the car into where we could catch the BART, and then took the BART into Outside Lands. Yeah.
2: I just remember the smell of some sort of cow pasture.
1: Well, I mean.
2: It wasn't a cow pasture either. It was like, had to be like, somewhere where they had
1: that was old,
2: a lot of cows.
1: That was old Morgan Hill. That was like, you know, like 18 years ago. Now, Morgan Hill is
2: east
1: just,
2: side of the freeway.
1: Now Morgan Hill is just overran with people. Morgan Hill and Gilroy. I mean,

0: because
1: Gilroy Gardens is cool for kids.
0: It is. I went once.
1: Oh, you?
0: Yeah,
1: did.
0: I went once, and it was cool because my kids were the right age, and then like within 2 years after going once, I was like, they'll think that's little kid stuff. That's Fisher Price, as I like to say. My kids would have thought that was Fisher Price after we went to some other places like Disneyland, Knott's Berry Farm. Like, I don't know. I know my son doesn't remember Gilroy Gardens because he was too young, but and he cried on every ride. But my daughter, it was her first exposure to somewhat thrilling roller coasters. Now, it's great gateway. Yeah, like, take your kids before they're like six to Gilroy Gardens. Because it's a great gateway to get them ready for the Velocicoaster at Orlando Studios.
1: All right. Coming up, we're going to be giving away some tickets to see Yachtly Crew. We had an extra pair of tickets this week. So that is next, by the way. You can win those. They're going to be here Friday of Labor Day weekend. I think it's the 4th. If you can roll those amphitheater.com to buy them, win them next with the Mind Game.
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1: Do you remember that video where it would have the hands come up on the gloved hands come up and clap on the screen?
2: What was that? I remember it, but I can't remember what it was for.
1: It was when they would clap in the song.
2: Yeah.
1: Like it would interject like a black screen, and then it would have these hands clap with their gloved hands. It was really weird.
2: That's right.
1: Early days of videos were great, man.
2: Cheesier the better.
1: It's great.
2: They're so bad.
1: Cheesier the better. Yachtly Crew. That's about as cheesy as it gets, my friends.
2: Yeah, Friday, Labor Day weekend, September the 4th, VinoRubbleIsAmphitheater.com to buy them. We got them right now. If you can get this question right in the mind funk, you got to call in 805-543-3693. Same number you text, you got to call to answer.
1: All right, 15% of American kids' parents have this in common currently, right now. 15% of American kids' parents have this in common. We need to
2: 15%
1: know.
2: 15% of parents have this in common.
1: 15
2: in America.
1: Yes.

0: if your kids' parents. They ask the kids. That's why I had to put that in there. Get to the study details.
1: Oh, the kids.
0: 805-543-3693. What do 15% of American parents have in common?

0: Mind Funkin'. For tickets to see Yachtly Crew. This is Friday, Labor Day weekend. Kick off that big three-day weekend in style with some tickets to go see Yachtly Crew. Mind Funk question right now. 805-543-3693.
1: What's your opinion on people that go rogue with the captain's hat at a Yachtly Crew concert, Jeremy? And when I say go rogue, is you will see people that try to stand out by not wearing the standard issue captain's hat with the, you know, the white cap with the weird short blue bill, and then the anchor on the front of it with a little lip that makes it stick up. That's the captain's hat, right?
0: Yeah.
1: But I've noticed a lot of people will like get captain's hats that are like fluorescent colors, like blue, green, pink, yellow.
0: Yeah, I'm okay with that. It's not a serious show.
1: Tie-dye. They go tie-dye in some instances.
0: You got to have fun.
1: Is that having fun, though? Because if everybody's doing it, nobody's doing it, and then all of a sudden the white one stands apart. It's kind of like tattoos. Like, you know, if everybody has a tattoo, nobody has a tattoo. So the actual, the commoner, or the person that stands out, is the person that does not have the tattoo. I just have a go with traditional. How cool is it for Yachtly Crew to look out in the audience and see everybody wearing a white captain's hat, or most people wearing a white captain's hat? I would never wear one to a

0: Yacht Liquor concert, but most people wearing a white captain's hat as opposed to this hodgepodge of like, oh, look at me-ism. 805.
1: I think you take things way too serious.
0: I'm highly analytical.
1: Phones to shows. You don't want to.
0: I'm highly analytical.
1: You don't even want to bring a person.
0: I'm highly analytical. I want to control.
1: I don't think you should go to shows.
0: You're right. I want to control all elements of concerts to my liking. 15% of American parents.
1: Watch it on TV.
0: 15% of American parents currently have this in common. We need to know what it is. 805-543-3693. Tomas.
1: 15%.
2: Think work from home.
0: They work from home. Great guess. Unfortunately, that is not correct. 15% of American parents have this in common. Now, they asked the kids in this survey, okay? Remember earlier I was talking about that big sleep study where they said 7 hours was the sweet spot? 500,000 people. You know how many kids they asked? 76 million. Okay, this is ironclad. Okay, ironclad.
1: So this is a kid's response that 50% of their parents have this in common.
0: Yes,
1: or they said their parents. Okay,
0: their parents have done this, and it equates to 15% of American parents. Hi, who's this?
3: Mike. Oh,
0: Michael, what's up?
3: I think 15% of parents have deep regret about being parents.
0: Oh, dang. Cost issues.
1: This is something their kids said. Well, I mean, my dad probably, well, I don't know.
0: Yeah, but keep in mind, they did ask the kids, and I mean, if a kid is answering that question with that response, somebody get in there and help out that family.
1: Can so they listen? Asked 70, over 7 million kids.
0: No, 76 million, Jeremy.
1: Oh, 76 million kids. And 15% of them said their parents had this in common?
0: Well, or 15% of them said their parents, this applies to their parents. So 15% of American parents have this in common. What is it?
4: They've been criminally charged.
0: That is correct. That is absolutely correct.
1: There's Wendy. I got it. Let's go.
0: Yeah, that's like, crazy.
1: I gotta do my homework, man. I gotta get this thing back and running again.
0: 76
4: I've had a bad week.
0: 76 million children, they asked them questions, and they found out that roughly 15% of them had a family member, or family member, I should say, criminally charged within 5 years. Nearly one in eight of them said it was their parents. Okay.
1: So. It's funny, because Mike in Santa Maria, who's always a smart ass, and we love it, wrote in and said they all have the same bail bondsman.
0: We would have accepted that, Mike.
1: And you know what? You were really close. Yeah, that's the same thing.
0: We would have accepted
1: very
0: that.
1: Close.
0: No, they wouldn't have had the same bail bondsman because it's 76 million. So those rates have tripled since 2000.
1: So you're saying the answer is that they've committed a crime?
0: That they've been criminally charged.
1: Criminally charged.
0: Yes.
1: What is a criminal charge? Is driving over 20 miles an hour a criminal offense?
0: I don't think so. No, that would be a misdemeanor, right?
1: I don't know. What is a criminal charge?
0: I don't know.
1: Stealing something?
0: 9% experienced a parent's conviction, like that they actually went away to jail. 9% of kids. Parents are in jail.
1: Are you a parent, Wendy?
4: Yes.
1: Have you ever been criminally charged?
4: No, thank goodness.
1: Well, then you're not a part of this.
0: I think you're doing life right if you've made it through most of it without a criminal charge. You know, I think that's like, you know what?
1: You and I can't say that. I don't have any kids, but
0: at the end of the day,
1: in our 20s, we were just careless. I mean, it was nothing serious.
0: I was criminally charged. When was I criminally charged?
1: Peeing on some tires?
0: No, that's not criminally charged. That's misdemeanor stuff. Okay, I think your lines are getting blurred on this one. I don't think I've ever been criminally charged. I don't think. I know I haven't. Came close when I was a minor. But I was a minor, so I got off. And I didn't do it. They took criminal justice records from 24 states in this study. And they say that the figures probably likely underestimate

0: pretrial incarceration in federal cases because they don't have the, they only have the state stuff. They don't have the federal stuff too. So they're
1: that our cop's friend.
0: That number could be bigger. Mark?
1: What's our friend?
0: Atascadero? Yeah, that's like Atascadero is like 60% of parents are.
1: So I don't know if this public urination. I got a ticket for that once after the bars closed in college. I tried to go back in. They said, "Yeah, you're not coming in. Go around back and pee behind a tree." So I did, and then two local police officers came up with their flashlights on my junk, and then wrote me a ticket. It's a good thing I was inebriated because otherwise it would have been really embarrassing.
0: I wonder if
1: I don't know if that's a criminal charge or not.
0: I wonder if Mark has statistics for Atascadero parents. You know, being a officer of the law. Is that number? Is it over or under 15% parents that have been criminally charged in Atascadero? I'm going to safely bet the over in that one.
1: Oh, Jeff, you're such an elitist.
0: I might.
1: Oh, I lived in Templeton and I live in Paso.
0: I might even buy.
1: I might even buy some
0: percentage points to get a bigger return.
1: Hold on, Wendy. You're going to go see Yachtly Crew. We'll do it, another pair coming up at 9:40 if you know the show. 8:38. We'll be right back.
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1: 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Smith & Wesson is planning on phasing out many handguns in California, so Roosters just picked up a load of them. If you're looking to buy or sell a used gun, Roosters is the place to go. In Templeton on Main Street and First, open Monday through Saturday.
3: Good morning with your Central Coast headlines. I'm Ben Hayes. California's push to bring state workers back to the office 4 days a week is running into a major problem. Some agencies reportedly no longer have enough office space for employees to return. As of July 1st, Governor Newsom has ordered state workers to be back at the office 4 days a week, according to the California Globe. Caltrans gave up a significant amount of office space as well as entire buildings during the COVID government shutdown, and there's nowhere for thousands of workers to go. California Attorney General Rob Bonta and several other state AGs are suing the U.S. Department of Education over a new rule that would limit federal student loans for certain graduate students. Bonta said the change could block students in fields like nursing and physical therapy from getting enough loan money to finish their degrees.
4: This case is about protecting access to education, protecting our healthcare workforce, and protecting patients who rely on these providers every single day.
3: Bonta says healthcare systems across the state and the nation are already severely understaffed. Reporter Daniel Martindale says in California for the first time in 23 years, there will be no cherry harvest in Leona Valley, a town in the high desert west of Palmdale.
5: An unusually warm winter meant cherries didn't grow this year. Usually weekends in May are a busy time for Via del Sol sweet cherry farms, with hundreds of visitors making the trip to pick their own cherries. It has about 3,600 cherry trees on 25 acres of land. This year, none of them grew fruit. In Los Angeles County, the average temperature from October to March was 4 degrees. Warmer than the 30-year average. It was also the warmest winter on record in 131 years. I'm Daniel Martindale.
3: And country music artist Willie Nelson and family will perform at the Shumash Grandstand Arena July 22nd during the California Mid-State Fair concert series in Paso Robles. Tickets go on sale this Friday at 10 a.m. through the California Mid-State Fair website. With your Central Coast headlines, I'm Ben Hayes.
6: Hello, everyone. 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

0: because that bad means for me. Well, it's not bad news for us.
1: That's okay. I'm spoken for, ladies.
0: It was all BS anyways. It was all during this woke, everybody's soft, and God, it was a bad time
1: Grandpa
0: in America.
1: Grandpa Jeremy coming out, you know.
0: It was a bad time in America. It was coming off of COVID. Mouth, everybody was...
1: woke comes out of his mouth in the first 10 words of a conversation, you know where this is going.
0: Snowflake. Yeah, it was just such a bad time in America. Everybody was just so... we're just lying to ourselves.
1: I wouldn't call it woke. I would call it soft.
0: There's no man titties and bellies are not hot. Okay, I am sorry. They just aren't. Women don't find that attractive, and they never have. And thank God we finally are in 2026, and we've come around, and now we're ready to start telling the truth again. All right, guys that are physically fit are more attractive than fat guys. It's just a fact.
1: It's not entirely true. I believe there have been studies that have been done that and. Granted, they could have ulterior motives, because I believe all studies have ulterior motives. There have been studies that have been done that said that women are attracted to guys with dad bods because they would fulfill the role that they want them to fulfill in the relationship. And I'll tell
0: you... Those days are over!
1: No.
0: That's what I'm saying!
1: No, I'll tell you.
0: There's new studies!
1: I'll tell you, though.
0: That's what I'm talking about. The New York Post just posted a story.
1: Yes.
0: There's new studies.
1: Okay.
0: That women only want to see guys.
1: What did I just say? All studies have ulterior motives. Is this study sponsored by Planet Fitness? Or what,
0: no.
1: Okay.
0: Actually, the dad bod study was 5 years ago. 4 years ago was a poll from Planet Fitness.
1: So what happens is it was. The dad bod study was interesting.
0: Separate poll from Pole Fitness. I'm sorry, Pole Fitness. Planet Fitness. Pole Fitness is a whole other
1: thing. Yes.
0: Planet Fitness found 78% of women associate dad bods with confidence.
1: Now, I will say this.
0: Softer stomach was basically the new six-pack. That was 4 years ago. Those days are over. All right? Stop lying to yourselves.
1: I will say this.
0: You're
1: dad
0: fat
1: bod.
0: And you're not attractive.
1: Dad bod guy.
0: Do some sit-ups.
1: I see you. I see how you operate. And when women found you attractive 5 years ago, I'm sitting...
0: They never did. It was a lie. It's not a lie.
1: There is a certain amount of women. I'm not saying the majority of women, but I'm saying there is a certain segment of women who wanted to have children. They took a look at the dad bod guy, and they said...
0: No, they didn't. No. That is a lie. It was all made up.
1: No, Jeremy, listen to
0: me. And you're drinking the Kool-Aid.
1: Can you get off your woke high horse, unchannel your Spencer Pratt for a moment, okay? Just for a moment. Unchannel your Spencer Pratt. Because I'm going somewhere where I think you're going to agree with on this, but you keep interrupting.
0: Well, then you better get there quick, because your problem is it takes you too long.
1: They see this guy, and they're like, perfect candidate to take control of the kids, have fun with the kids, and somebody I can walk all over and boss around. That's the guy I want to be the father of my children. Because I could tell him what to do, and he'll do it because he can't go anywhere else. He's got a dad bod.
0: I don't know.
1: See, I agree with you.
0: I see it all the time.
1: Dad bod guy gets crapped on all the time by his wife. All the time.
0: You see this because you have kids in the age of where dad would have dad bod.
1: Always crapped on by his wife. I don't think you have a
0: dad bod, by the way. I think you're more in like the 20%. I mean, I know what your body fat is.
1: But I fluctuate. I fluctuate between dad bod thin. And not dad bod. Thin. But right now I am thin,
0: so
1: yes. Working on my summer bod.
0: You lost some weight. Since what? January?
1: This is my range, really, to be honest with you. I balloon for some reason in November, December. I wonder what that reason would be. About 205. I'm 6 foot
0: football
1: tall.
0: Football in the holidays. But then you lost some weight.
1: And then I get back down by May. Here I am, May. Stepped on the scale yesterday morning.
0: Do you find that your wife is more handsy with you since you've lost weight?
1: She don't care anymore.
0: we can't get any evidence for this study off your.
1: Well, I shaved my beard off a month ago, and everybody noticed. Everybody noticed except for her.
0: I didn't notice.

0: Yeah.
1: I don't know why.
0: You guys didn't notice. My kids, Hal Swayze, and then somebody else. Oh, one of my kids' friends asked me if I had face surgery. And I was like, you know that you are a San Luis Obispo kid when your mind automatically goes there because it's so common. It's more common than shaving your face. But I will say this. Those Dabog guys, like, listen to Jeremy on this one, okay? Because what Jeremy is saying is the truth. If you were to go get a good body, okay, just go get the good body, you will see that your wife, the one that has walked over you because you've had a dad bod for the last 5 or 6 years because it was accepted while everybody was staying at home eating massive amounts of fast food and Netflix and chilling while you're raising your kids. And now you find, man, I got the lion's share of the kid raising in this situation. And she treats me like crap. Go get a gym membership. Go get a gym membership and you lose some weight, tone up a little bit, and you will find your wife will be more respectful towards you because she's afraid she's going to lose that guy that she's been walking all over for the last 5 or 6 years.
1: Yeah, start hanging around some of her friends with a tight t-shirt on and some, you know, some pecs.
0: Hey, where's Jessica?
1: I guarantee you.
0: How come you're not hanging out with Jessica anymore? I want to check out my pecs.
1: They start showing a little attention.

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1: We start in San Diego, where a classic National League West thriller went down at Petco Park last night. The Dodgers edged the Padres 5-4. Freddie Freeman broke out of a slump, launching two home runs.
2: Freeman golfs it to deep right field. His second of the game ties the game.
1: And in the ninth inning, Andy Páez battled through a grueling nine-pitch at-bat against Padres closer Mason Miller. Páez lifted a sacrifice fly, allowing Alex Call to slide home with the tie-breaking, unearned run to secure the win. In Arizona, the Giants fell hard to the Diamondbacks 12-2. Arizona's bats exploded early, powered by a first-inning grand slam from Nolan Arenado off Giants starter Robbie Ray.
2: Arenado with a fly ball. It's headed for the bullpen, and it's gone. Four batters in, and it's 4-0. It's an Arenado grand slam.
1: Julio Adames hit a solo shot for San Francisco, but the Giants' pitching simply could not contain the Diamondbacks' 16-hit onslaught. The Athletics absolutely crushed the Angels 14-6, the A's dropping 15 total hits on the Halos. Looking ahead tonight, the Dodgers and Padres wrap up their intense series in San Diego as Shohei Ohtani is scheduled to take the mound for L.A. First pitch at 5:40. The Giants and Diamondbacks face off at 12:40 this afternoon. Game 1 of the Eastern Conference Finals saw historic drama. The New York Knicks shocked the Cleveland Cavaliers 115-104 in overtime. Cleveland held a commanding 22-point late lead in the fourth quarter, but New York orchestrated a miraculous 44-11 run fueled by 38 points from Jalen Brunson to complete a record-setting playoff comeback. Looking ahead to tonight, the Western Conference Finals take center stage as the Spurs host the Thunder for a pivotal Game 2. Watch it on Peacock, Sling, or YouTube TV. 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
1: Fennec and some people be.
2: DoorDash, what's going to kill me?
3: Sorry, I was having big time glitchy issues with my thing. This guy right here. This guy right here.
4: We're used to your sloppiness.
3: He is. He's coming on some fame. His name, Bargatze.
2: Which is what's going to kill me. I mean, I look at it at night like it's Tinder. I ordered it one night, so I like McDonald's. And so I got a number one with no onions. And McDonald's, they do have a McFlurry, but they only let you do one size. I don't care for that. So I was going to get a Blizzard. And I double dashed it. And double dashing is when you just keep peppering the guy. You know, you're like, what else is open around you? You know, maybe go see if they got nerds in that gas station. So I ordered it, but it, for some reason, I thought it was going to be the same guy, but they put it in two different drivers, so they separated it. Now I'm like watching the GPS, and I'm like, they're going to come at the same time. Like, it's could not, like, in my worst nightmare. So, I need one of them to get in a wreck. It happens. I mean, I see them both. They both make the turn at the same time. I'm mortified. The McDonald's comes in, drops it off. Dairy Queen has to let him back out. He was just in the cul-de-sac. Like, I was having construction done in my house at 11 o'clock at night. He just, no, go ahead.
3: It's bad when you got to have that porta potty out there for the DoorDash drivers. The city steps in and they say, you know that porta potty that guy's has in front of his house because he's getting his bathroom remodeled? You're going to need one because you have so much DoorDash traffic, okay? His tour, this is the craziest thing, okay? His tour. Now, granted, hard work pays off on this one. I don't think the other person was working as hard. Big Dumb Eyes is the name of the tour. It is on pace to outsell Beyonce's Cowboy Carter tour. Meaning, Beyonce went on a stadium tour

0: Was this her country album?
1: Huh? For the Cowboy Carter, yeah. Yeah.
0: I don't even know how she's that.
1: Oh, wait. Like, how many birds stole Jeremy Says Woke?
0: No, we're not going there. I'm just saying, I just don't understand how.
1: Well, I mean, maybe that's why Nate Bargatze is outpacing her. So he is on pace to sell 2 million tickets this year. Grossing.
0: Because he's family and he can perform in front of all audiences.
1: Yes.
0: Like Shane Gillis, he can't.
1: No.
0: He's, I think, funnier, but he can't perform in front
1: of all audiences. Yeah, but it's not like a lot of people. Like you don't really. Like, I took my kids to see Nate Bargatze, and they like Nate Bargatze. But
0: yeah,
1: they
0: he's funny
1: did,
0: for everybody. He's
1: they
0: a funny
1: did
0: guy.
1: Get. They did get fatigued at the length of the set. You know,
0: they're kids. Yeah, their attention is not.
1: Yeah,
0: be
1: they're like, okay, this guy's talking. I need some music or something. but he sold 1 million tickets in 2024, which is when I went and saw him. He grossed nearly $80 million. Then he, in 2025, when he went on tour, he sold less than 1 million tickets, 962, but he made $77.5 million in 2025. But this year, his ticket sales are pacing to be over 2 million. Beyonce, when she went on her stadium tour, and this is a stadium tour that he's doing. When Beyonce went on her stadium tour, 1.6 million. And this is what it comes down to. I think the day of the celebrity is dead. Okay, I will never, ever consider Nate Bargatze. I mean, yes, he's a celebrity to some, but he doesn't seem like a celebrity. He's like literally.
0: It just seems like your neighbor.
1: Met him after the show. And he was like, it was one of those dumb meet and greet things where you just go shake a hand and then like move on. Or they say, okay, make sure if you take a picture, you only take one or anything like that. Not in his case. They said, okay, there he is. I was like, what? We just walk over to him? And they're like, yeah. He's like, hey, how's it going? I was like, good. Hey, real fun show tonight. Thanks a lot for coming out here. And that's all I thought I had time for. And he's like, oh, cool. Thanks. And he just kind of looked me down like, do you have anything else to say? And I was like, I wasn't really prepared for this, man. Don't make eye contact.
0: Kurt, take a picture.
1: Yeah, don't make eye contact with them, whatever you do. Whatever you do. Yeah, then the next morning, we came in here to do this radio show, and somebody texted and said, hey, I was getting a beer last night, and he was just walking around the fairgrounds getting a beer and a corn dog. Like, that is awesome. So I will never consider that guy a celebrity. Yet, he is going to make he will sell more tickets at his tour this year than Beyonce did.
0: He never acts like a celebrity, because I think that's.
1: Yeah, hopefully, yeah. I believe people want real and they want genuine, and nothing Beyonce does is genuine or real and never has been, right? It's always been a show, highly calculated, like, okay, how is she going to come across if she does this? How is she going to come across if she does that? Her last album didn't do very well. Let's go ahead and launch a country album. You know, none of it's genuine. Nate Bargatze, corn dogs on the midway after the show, is as genuine as it gets.
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2: All right, Jeff and Jeremy here. It's KZOZ. Coming up, Amy Schumer said she had a botched colonoscopy.
3: Nobody wants to hear
2: about it. What
3: the
2: hell does that mean?
3: Your butt, Amy.
2: I've got a colonoscopy coming up next month. I didn't think they could botch these things.
3: Nobody wants to hear about it.
2: We'll hear from her next.
3: Look at me.

0: All right. Hashtag botched colonoscopy.
1: Hashtag you were eating your uncle's barbecue. Because we saw him. We saw him put the cheese on the frozen patty before he barbecued it in that social media post. Did you remember that? Her uncle, Chuck?
0: The jackass in the...
1: Yeah, the jackass supreme. Yeah. Talk about jackass. Not transparent. it was like 4th of July or Memorial Day, either last year or the year before. And he put a frozen patty on the barbecue, and it was like, Happy Memorial Day. And then on the frozen patty, it's almost like his strategist was like, oh, well, you gotta put cheese on that patty in order for it to really resonate. So he put cheese on the patty, but it was frozen on the barbecue. So that cheese, what the hell is going to happen to that cheese as it cooks for 10 minutes to get through the frozen patty on the...
0: Right.
1: This is why New Yorkers can't barbecue with crap. Nobody ever talks about New York barbecue, right? There's no such thing.
0: It's so fake. They're even fake when they barbecue.
1: Yeah. They're like, I don't know how to do this. It reminds me of the time I tried to make a grilled cheese sandwich and I didn't know how to make it the first time. I did it wrong. Is that the first time barbecuing, Chuck?
0: His niece, Amy Schumer, the comedian, who was really fat, like she got fat, and then she took a bunch of Mounjaro and she lost weight. But it also caused a syndrome that she got, Cushing syndrome, which is makes your face bloated, whatever. But she's doing better now. But she did have a colonoscopy, and it was compromised. I don't know how you compromise one of these things. I mean, I've had a couple so far in my life, and they go in there with this camera thing and they take a look around, and if they see something they can snip it off. And
1: what does it mean to you if somebody comes to you and says your colonoscopy was compromised? Because you know how doctors are like pilots, they try to diminish the effects because they're afraid they're going to get their ass sued of any mistakes.
0: They're very calm, and they say it as a matter of fact.
1: So, I mean, there's got to be a class in all your schooling, there's got to be a class that says, okay, this is how you deal with crisis. And crisis, when they say your colonoscopy has been compromised as you're waking up out of all those drugs that they give you.
0: What does that mean? Does that mean I didn't cleanse well enough?
1: I'm thinking that something broke off while you were in there. And I'm like, what's going on?
0: Did you tear a hole in there? Like, what's happening? She was on a podcast. She said that it was compromised. Here's some of it.
2: I actually had kind of a botched colonoscopy, so I'm not feeling very sexual. But, see, that's another thing you're not going to have to worry about for 15 years. Okay?
0: Is this a joke?
1: That's funny.
0: It sounded like she was doing a show.
3: Jesse's delicious. He's going to take me today to get a new toilet seat because mine got broken and was sliding.
1: Is that her talking about her?
0: She recently divorced from her husband, Chris Fisher. She's 44, and she said she has no more sexual drive or very limited due to this colonoscopy compromisation or botched colonoscopy. Well, how do you botch this thing? Anybody ever have a botched
3: one? You're weird!
0: Yeah, you can't. You've had one, right, Jeff? You can't have, Mike writes in, she drank or ate something of the wrong color. Can't have red and you can't have purple.
1: And you can't eat popcorn or something like that?
0: No, you can't eat anything.
1: Well, you can't eat anything,
0: the day before. You can have Jell-O and you can have broth,
1: dude.
0: Or tea or coffee or water.
1: I'm down to 183, man. If I could go in and get a colonoscopy, I could get, like, down to 175.
0: You don't have to get the colonoscopy. You can just do the prep. Just take a bunch of laxative. Don't leave your house. Don't leave the bathroom.
3: Pilot Sanchez at row number one. Thank you.
0: Yes, a couple of colonoscopy. Can you smoke the government's cooking? Picked up on the fact that I've already had two. I've had my third one coming up because the first time they found 17 polyps in my colon. Now they were all
4: that's nice.
0: Yeah, they were all just, you know, so they call me the polyp farmer, and I have to go in every 3 years, and they clean it out. They clean it out. And the good thing is my doctor said you never have to worry about colon cancer, which is killing a lot of people these days, because they're going to
1: be in there. We're going to be in there every 6 months, soldier.

0: And when I had my emergency appendix surgery at the end of February, inside my appendix, guess what they found? A polyp. Can you believe that? Like, God, what does the inside of my body look like? Just little skin tags hanging off everything everywhere? It's disgusting. Anyways, 928.
1: God, all that on Amy Schumer.
0: Ugh. We got more to get to.
2: And Jeremy's colon. I got something that's bad for your colon coming up.
0: Lead is a whistle.

0: fried, just botches colonoscopy. Tell him he's got to come back next week.
1: Or even worse, self-absorbed comedian. You can make her cry about it, too. And then she'll do all her jokes about it because it's about her. And that's the most important person on the planet. She's so annoying. Always has been so annoying.
0: The botched colonoscopy has kind of screwed up her sex drive, right? And, well, we all know where the colonoscopy camera goes. What kind of sex drive
1: What was your drive?
0: What are you into, Amy? Oh, I think you're revealing a little bit much.
1: Yeah. What was your drive?
0: Yeah, that was your drive.
1: Now, to be fair, they're very close together, so it could.
0: Yeah, but they're
1: could
0: not.
1: Have an effect.
0: I mean,
1: could have an effect. I don't know. I'm not a doctor.
0: Physically close to each other, but they are separate.
1: I'm not
0: going to
1: jump to assumptions. I'm not going to jump. And it doesn't matter because she has none of it anyway. So why does it bother? Why does it matter to anyone? Doesn't matter to her. Doesn't
0: who we
1: matter
0: really should be talking to is Chris Fisher.
1: Pursuers, yeah. Well, we all know why the divorce happened. This can't be good for her colonoscopy or your colonoscopy.

0: Bam has reached hot dog phase. Hot dogs, Spam hot dogs are going to become a thing. Now, they are rolling it out at some convenience stores and ballparks this summer. They'll be available in places like Hawaii. Well, Hawaii for sure. You got to, like, they'll eat up that Spam dog. That'll inflate the numbers.
1: I don't get people's obsession with Spam. It's okay.
0: I love Spam.
1: Now, my thing is, it should be more of a sausage size, because I always thought Spam tastes more like sausage than a hot dog.
0: So, okay.
1: A little Spam patty.
0: Oh, yeah,
1: a
0: absolutely.
1: Spam-like.
0: But, like, a hot dog, I'm not gonna poo-poo it, you know? Minnesota, Michigan, and in the Northeast, they're going to be at some ballparks this year, some select stadiums. I'm guessing probably some minor league and maybe some major league baseball stadiums and convenience stores in those areas. Unfortunately, not California. In fact, California would probably be the last place that gets it, because people will be like, ew, Spam. Spam is nowhere near organically sourced.
1: What do they do? They do some kind of sushi thing with seaweed and rice and Spam.
0: Yeah, no, it's great. It's in every convenience store, and like everywhere you go. You go to the gift, like they have these ABC stores in Hawaii. They're like basically gift stores, gift shops, like where you go buy your souvenirs, where you buy all your, when I brought you back chocolate covered macadamia nuts, I bought them at the ABC store. And you know what I bought myself as well? Some Spam with some rice on it. And wrapped up in seaweed, and I grabbed that for my breakfast, and it was excellent, and I love it because I love Spam. My thing is with Spam, so you know what Spam is? It's potato starch and pork byproduct. So if you fry it correctly, you get that crunchiness because the potato starch inside of the pork byproduct will make it good. Will the hot dogs be crunchy because of the pork byproduct? That's my question.
1: It could be, I guess.
0: You know, like, and if that's the case, a crunchy outside and a nice heated Spam interior.
1: Fry it. Throw it in a deep fryer. Air fry
0: it. Oh yeah. But they're not going to make it available for consumers. They're only going to make it available for people that are looking for convenience food options, whether it be a stadium, whether it be a convenience store, but they're going to be made available. I believe, hopefully, in like 5-6 years, if I can still eat Spam, that, you know, they're available in my supermarket case, because that would be peak. That would be next level. I'll never eat another hot dog again, because Spam hot dog would be the best. But that's probably not for your colon, I'm guessing.
1: They say processed meats is not.
0: What about processed meats with potato starch added to them, Jeremy?
1: Yeah,
0: doesn't say anything about that. Like, doesn't say anything about that on the colon chart.
1: Yeah, but, you know, just because it isn't there doesn't mean it's not going to happen.
0: Oh, but the potato evens everything out.
1: Coming up,
0: it balances it.
1: Another round of tickets. We got two for you if you know the show more.
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4: That's the ship pulling into Paso Robles. How do you pull a ship into Paso Robles? How do you pull your yacht into Paso Robles? That's impossible.
0: On a trailer, I guess.
4: I guess, yeah. Your chance to win tickets to see the crew.
0: Yachtly crew.
4: Yachtly crew. Remember we had people...
0: Jeff doesn't want you to wear anything but a white hat. You're not allowed to wear any colored hat.
4: Yes.
0: I don't care about your outfit.
4: Because...
0: What about a black hat?
4: And you know what? You know what my shirt would say as I'm walking around policing this? Because on a yacht, kings are allowed. Take that hat off. Put that white hat on. That's standard issue. This show, soldier. This morning, what is the worst place to go take your family on vacation? According to the folks at Wallet Hub, we brought this up this morning. It's kind of surprised. I could think of worse places to take your family on vacation, but it's not bode well for our region.
0: I got to tell you, I've never stopped. I just keep driving.
4: You're bringing us down. Come on, guys.
0: Yeah, Wallet Hub said this is.

0: worst place to go. They said Atlanta, Georgia, though, was the best place to go.
1: How does Atlanta beat this place? By a mile. By the opposite end of the spectrum.
0: 805-543-3693.

0: Jeff, Jeremy here. 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Yachtly crew, it's Labor Day weekend. Get your plans set now for Friday night in Paso at Vina Robles with the crew. Back again. And, you know, I've heard people that have gone multiple to, the, you know, every time they come or they've been to more than one show, and they say every time it's fantastic. VinaRoblesAmphitheater.com if you want to buy your tickets, but we got them today.
1: Oh, it's the party.
0: The rest of this week if you know the show.
1: It's the weird cult party of swingers on the Central Coast. I'm just going to say what it is.
2: They all show up in their wine bands, you know, the wine tour bands.
1: Like if there was a car designed to be made like a upside down pineapple, boom, right there.
2: Swinging.
1: There would be 50 of them in the parking lot, and they'd be in the VIP.
0: By the way, just quickly, I have an update on the upside down pineapple. I told this story, but you probably forgot. Over the summer.
1: Did you say update?
0: My friend, his nickname. His nickname in high school was Pineapple because he moved from Hawaii to Alaska, so they called him Pineapple.
1: Does he like Spam?
0: I think he does.
1: Yeah. Get it?
0: He's a meat guy.
1: Oh, I mean, could you imagine?
0: So, I don't know.
1: A Spam hot dog with a little mango pineapple salsa on top of that? Oh, bam. Dude.
0: So he's a bunch of stickers on the back of his truck window, and they're white.
1: Yes, he's that guy that has all the same font of sticker, but he's got too many stickers, and it's like, I...

0: am wild and crazy, but I am very organized because it's got to all be the same cut of sticker in order to look uniform on the back of my truck.
1: You're close, but not quite there. But anyways, so we've put this white upside-down pineapple on his window, and it's been there since August. Here we are.
0: You put the white.
1: Me and a couple of buddies when we were camping back in August.
0: Exactly.
1: Well, anyways, he finally found it. It took him 9 months to put on his.
0: What did he say? Was he upset?
1: He took it down. He didn't say a word. And then last weekend when we were hanging out, he was like, "All right, what's the story with this pineapple?" I'm like, "Dude, it's been on there since August." He goes, "No, it hasn't." I go, "Yes, it has."
0: Why didn't you just come out and say, "Dude, your nickname's the pineapple, bro"?
1: Yeah,
0: we're just respecting swinging. You. We just put it on wrong. Sorry. Our bad.
1: I love
0: we were drunk.
1: My friend's cars.
0: Because does he know the story of the upside down pineapple? Like what it means?
1: Oh, he knows.
0: Okay.
1: Yes, he knows.
0: Okay.
1: That's why it was funny.
0: Here, we got to get to the winner quickly on Know the Show. And then we got to move on because there's somebody who's a nurse on the 805 Beer text line that is pissed off about the Amy Schumer botched colonoscopy. Oh, okay. We got to get to those comments here in just a second. But first, let's go to Thomas. Good morning, Thomas. How's it going?
2: Good. How are you doing?
0: Good. Where did Wallet Hub say you should not take your family for vacation this summer?
2: Ventura.
0: Ventura, yeah. You ever been there? Thomas?
2: Yes, I have.
0: Vacationed in Ventura or just passed through? Because that's what Jeremy and I were just like. We're just pass through people.
2: Oh, for baseball.
0: Oh. Is a lot to do there or no?
2: No, not at all.
0: Okay, all right.
1: Okay, wait, there was one thing I had there that I liked. We stopped there for lunch at some restaurant, and I think it's a small chain. It's called the Fish House or something. It was good. It was good.
0: Oh, I thought you were going to say the Soup Plantation, because you love your soups. But I guess that's technically Camarillo. That's Camarillo.
1: That was the one I went to was in San Diego.
0: Oh, okay.
1: So.
0: Okay. All right. Hold on a line, Thomas. We're going to get some information from you. Okay, so breaking news. I'm a nurse right then, and really mad. Really mad. When you were talking about the Amy Schumer botched, I think I'm a nurse takes it personally. Because...
1: Who's I'm a nurse mad at? Amy Schumer or me?
0: Amy Schumer. Because...
1: Oh, okay.
0: They wrote in, I don't know if it's a he or she, says, "That's a bunch of BS." But, like, spelt it all out in all caps. "That's a bunch of BS." And I was like, "What is?" Because I wanted to find out if they're mad at you, mad at Amy Schumer, mad at whatever. And he or she just said, "Schumer compromised colonoscopy." And I was like, "So what, she messed it up? What was going on?" So apparently, this is, I'm a nurse. Probably a colonoscopy, prep nurse, you know, if she knows about this kind of stuff.
1: Could be the person that hands the doctor the camera.
0: Yeah. You know. Oh, God. She says, "If you take Mounjaro, it slows down digestion. You're supposed to stop taking Mounjaro 1 to 2 weeks prior to the colonoscopy." She probably didn't, and she was full of beep, literally.
1: Yeah.
0: Literally full of beep.
1: Yeah.
0: We see it all. Oh, yep. This is definitely a colonoscopy nurse. Because she or he says, we see it all the time with Ozempic and Mounjaro patients. It's like
1: GLP-1 people, you know?
0: It's like
1: you got to pay attention.
0: I'm a nurse says, it's like a trash can in there.
1: Oh, gross.
0: She's just trying to get attention and putting the blame on our industry when she's the one that didn't follow through.
1: I mean, are we sure that the nurse, I'm a nurse on the 805 Beer text lines, are you sure the nurse probably told her when you're doing the prep, you know, make sure you don't take this medication?
0: I've had one in my life. I've got another one coming up somewhat soon, I guess. I got to make the appointment.
1: Did they ask you if you're on a GLP-1? I mean, they should have this in front of them on their
0: chart. Well, no, it was in 2022, and they probably take a look at me then, but now they probably would ask everyone because it's so widespread, you know?
1: Oh, yeah, everybody's on them, man. My cousin's on it.
0: Yeah, you know, you've got to, I mean.
1: She was.
0: Like, that's a whole. Like, that's a story we don't hear about the side effects of Ozempic and Mounjaro. Your colon is like a trash can, according to colonoscopy nurses, okay?
1: That's
0: I've
1: read
0: good,
1: about
0: that's
1: this.
0: That's not a good thing.
1: How it works is it makes you feel full because...

0: is that you don't digest food as fast, so it just sits in there. So if it takes longer for your food to leave your stomach, it makes sense that they're like, hey, don't take it because, you know, we need you to be empty. Otherwise, it's a real pain in the ass, if you know what I mean.
1: 1 to 2 weeks prior to the colonoscopy.
2: That
1: was me. Oh, gross. Nasty.
0: All right. Thank you. I'm a nurse for educating us on that. So yeah, anybody who's going to have a colonoscopy, just know you can't take that medication. What do you say, 2 weeks?
1: This is a public service and a medical show.
0: You're going to have a compromised colonoscopy. Welcome to 50. Something like that. Something like that. We'll see you back here tomorrow.
3: Well, you'll have to excuse me because I have to use the bathroom.
0: He's a pro. Rated number one at colonoscopies. Kurt Olson, up next.
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bad. I'm nationwide. How you doing? Kurt Olson checking in. Happy hump day. I hope things are going well. It was this very day back in 2013 the world would mourn the loss of the great keyboardist Ray Manzarek, co-founder of The Doors with Jim Morrison, Robbie Krieger, and John Densmore. And also, of course, he produced the first four albums by the band X out of L.A. We would lose him at the age of 74 on this day back in 2013 to bile duct cancer. He died surrounded by his family members in Germany. We hear him on this one with The Doors. Here's Love Her Madly on KZOZ.

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0: 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We're going to do it again out at the Amala Beach Resort, the 19th of September, 21 and over, and just incredible gourmet mac and cheese like you've never had before. 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
0: 93.3 KZOZ weather, sunny, upper 80s to low 90s, inland valleys and partly cloudy for the coastal valleys and beaches, temperatures in the 70s and low 80s. Kurt Olsen with you, coming up, one from the Eagles, also music from Pink Floyd. And right now, here's Eric.

93.3 in KZOZ, Eagles with Life in the Fast Lane. It's Turtles, and we've got Yachtly Crew back in town for another party sing-along dance-together event. It's kind of an annual happening now at the Vina.

0: Robles Amphitheater. I can't keep track of how many times they've been here, but don't miss the Yachtly Crew September 4th this year. Jeff and Jeremy giving away tickets this week with Know the Show. 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

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Tom Petty and You're Jamming Me. Kurt Olson with you, playing the jams on this Wednesday hump day. One for you folks in the inland valleys, maybe starting to heat up a little. Here's Billy Idol, Hot in the City on KZOZ.

93.3 KZOZ with Van Halen, Dancing in the Street. It's Kurt Olsen. It was this day back in 1968. The Beatles, armed with a bunch of new songs after their visit to India, meet at George Harrison's home in Surrey. And they taped 23 new songs, demos, on George's four-track recorder, many of which would end up on their next two albums, The White Album and Abbey Road. Songs like Cry Baby Cry, Revolution, Blackbird, and also this one. Here are the Beatles with While My Guitar Gently Weeps on KZOZ.

0: 93.3 KZOZ. 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
3: 93.3 KZOZ weather, sunny upper 80s, maybe low 90s inland valleys, and partly cloudy for the coastal valleys and beaches, highs the mid 70s to low 80s. Kurt Olson with you. It was this day, the 20th of May, back in 1997, the Foo Fighters would release their album, The Color and the Shape, and one of the gems from it was this tune. Here they are with Everlong on KZOZ.

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0: 93.3 KZOZ, Paul Rogers and Band Company. Can't get enough. It's Kurt Olsen. You want more of Yacht League Crew? They're coming back again this year for the annual party at the Vina Robles Amphitheater. 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Oh, it's a kumbaya in 2026. 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Jeff and Jeremy have tickets. 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

93.3 in KZOZ, Tom Scholz and Boston. 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

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Getting us started, R.E.M. from their album Reckoning out that year. We heard Don't Go Back to Rockville. I'm Kurt Olson. Let's go to one from the Kinks from their release Word of Mouth. Here's Living on a Thin Line.

0: with tenderness. Dave Wakeling and Ranking Ronger together for the magic of great music. And that'll do it for the Lunchtime Rewind today. We'll do it again tomorrow, same time, 12 noon, but a different year right here.
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0: Hey, it's Suzanne here for the Good Feet store in SLO. So we're getting really close to my wedding date, like just a few weeks away. And last weekend, my bridal party put together a bachelorette weekend for me. No, it was not a big blowout in Vegas, but we did have a blast. We all dressed up to go see The Devil Wears Prada 2. We had some drinks, went to dinner, ended the night at another celebration for a friend's birthday. It was like the Voltron of celebrations. But like everything else lately, I stopped for a minute to thank Good Feet, like just in my head. But you know, when I'm getting ready for an event or a celebration these days, I'm just so grateful for my Good Feet arch supports and the comfort that I feel when I'm wearing them, which is basically all of the time. 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
3: On May 20th, 1776, Philadelphia witnessed dramatic revolutionary mob action outside the State House, now known as Independence Hall. Despite pounding rain, nearly 4,000 citizens crowded the yard, furious with Pennsylvania's conservative assembly and its hesitation toward independence from Britain. Inspired by Congress's call to suppress royal authority 4 days earlier, radicals demanded action. The massive gathering declared the assembly incompetent and forced its leaders to surrender to what speakers called, quote, the authority of the people. The uprising shifted power from the colonial elites to ordinary citizens forever, paving the way for American independence 6.5 weeks later. And that's the way it was 250 years ago today. This quarter millennial minute has been brought to you by the History Center of San Luis Obispo County. 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
4: 93.3 KZOZ weather, sunny, highs the upper 80s to around 90 for the inland valleys and along the coast, partly cloudy for the coastal valley and beach areas, highs there anywhere from the mid-70s to low 80s. 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

0: 93.3 KZOZ with the Eagles, the title track of their 1974 album, On the Border. Before that, we heard Bruce Springsteen and Badlands, and to begin it, Chad Smith and the Red Hot Chili Peppers, Californication. It's Kurt Olsen. 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
12: What is quickly becoming a Labor Day weekend tradition here on the Central Coast. 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Take

93.3 KZOZ with the music of Tom Petty. Don't do me like that. It's Kurt Olsen. It was this day back in 1969. Led Zeppelin began 3 days of recording and mixing sessions at A&R Studio in New York City. They were under pressure to get tracks done for their upcoming second album in time for the fall. And the season where people used to buy music and give it to each other for Christmas, the recording sessions, which were only 3 days, included the recording of this one. Here's Led Zeppelin from Led Zeppelin 2 with Heartbreaker on KZOZ.

93.3 KZOZ Rush with Working Man. Kurt Olson with you. Don't forget, we've got more tickets going out tomorrow for Yachtly Crew, the annual party at the Vina Robles Amphitheater. Everybody has a good time. Dancing, singing.

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14: 93.3 in KZOZ weather, upper 80s to around 90 for the inland valleys this afternoon, and a partly cloudy for the coastal valleys and beaches. Highs there anywhere from the mid-70s to low 80s. Kurt Olson with you. 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

0: 93.3 KZOZ, Mike Ness and Social D with Ball and Chain. That could be referred to as a tour. It's a lot of hard work, but fun time on stage. In about a week, they're going to be in Sweden and then Germany, Australia, the UK, Spain, Italy, Switzerland, Denmark, France, Belgium, Canada, and back here in July in the States. Lord have mercy. It's Kurt Olsen. Stick around. Back in a moment for you. I've got music coming up from Nirvana.
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9: On May 20th, 1776, Philadelphia witnessed dramatic revolutionary mob action outside the State House, now known as Independence Hall. Despite pounding rain, nearly 4,000 citizens crowded the yard, furious with Pennsylvania's conservative assembly and its hesitation toward independence from Britain. Inspired by Congress's call to suppress royal authority 4 days earlier, radicals demanded action. The massive gathering declared the assembly incompetent and forced its leaders to surrender to what speakers called, quote, the authority of the people. The uprising shifted power from the colonial elites to ordinary citizens forever, paving the way for American independence 6.5 weeks later. And that's the way it was 250 years ago today. This quarter millennial minute has been brought to you by the History Center of San Luis Obispo County. 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

93.3 KZOZ with Nirvana and the man who sold the world. That'll do it for me. Kurt Olsen, Suzanne is in next. You take care. Say a prayer for the troops, veterans, your community, state and country, and the planet, man. You and I will do it again tomorrow morning on a Thursday starting at 10 o'clock. I will leave you today with one from the Rolling Stones because it was this very night back in 2015. The Rolling Stones turn up and play a surprise gig at the 1,300 capacity Fonda Theater in Los Angeles, and they performed Sticky Fingers in its entirety, the whole album. Now, the audience included Jack Nicholson, Bruce Willis, Harry Styles, Leonard Cohen, Patricia Arquette, and I believe now the late Uncle Joe Benson was there. Anyway, if they played all of Sticky Fingers, they would have had to have played this song. Here are the Stones with Can't You Hear.

0: Medford Man's Earth Band. It is 93.3 KZOZ. I am Suzanne, and coming in today with this story, an Italian punk band cooks spaghetti at festival. What? Well, this takes us actually back to 1979. It is not a current event, but nonetheless, a cool story. So the Italian punk band Schiantos delivered probably one of the most memorable anti-performances in rock history at the Bologna Rock Festival. So rather than playing any music, the band brought out a complete kitchen setup onto the stage, cooked a big pot of spaghetti live in front of the audience, sat down at a table, and ate it together. And after they finished their meal, they just got up and left the stage, didn't perform a lick. And so, obviously, it was definitely a stunt, and it was an act of rebellion against the music industry and audience expectations, and instantly became a legendary moment in Italian punk culture, and really is one of the most famous concerts that never actually happened. It's KZOZ.
1: It's Jeff and Jeremy in the morning light, two mismatched chords that always land right.
2: What is quickly becoming a Labor Day weekend tradition here on the Central Coast, Yachtly Crew coming to the Vina Robles Amphitheater Friday of Labor Day weekend. That's the fourth.

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0: You know, people don't actually put that on a Memorial Day playlist, but maybe we should, right? I mean, the Beastie Boys get it. Fight for your rights to party. And big shout out to all the fallen men and women who have fought for our right to party this weekend as we get a 3-day reprieve, right? Just remember to take a moment to remember this weekend, too, because that's what it's all about. 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
1: Rumors spreading around, and that takes the time. 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And you know what I'm talking about. Just let me know if you want to go to that home out on the range. They got a lot of nice girls.

It's Casey Ozzie rocking with the Eagles, Suzanne hanging out, and we got your Yachtly crew tickets. Hit up Jeff and Jeremy tomorrow morning, 6 to 10 a.m. They're in here talking the talk, walking the walk, right? 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It's called Know the Show. 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

0: 93.3 KZOZ Rocks Journey. I am Suzanne. Thanks for hanging. And if you want to hang, 13th Annual Mac and Cheese Fest is coming back around. You know I am into it. And by the way, shout out to Malihi Ford for supporting us yet again this year. We got this going down at Avila Beach Resort Saturday, September 19th. It's whole 4 hours of grubbing down on gourmet mac and cheese creations from some awesome chefs from around the Central Coast. And starting to see, we're scheduling some Mac Mondays starting in June. So like Alex Barbecue, I Love to Cater, and more are coming along for the ride again this year with us. You get unlimited samples of the mac and cheese, a lot of beer and wine and spirits to taste, plus some fun live music. 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It'll get you in there with a full catered meal, plus private beer and wine sampling area, private restrooms, and then, of course, access to all of the other things that I already listed. 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
12: 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She says, my brother-in-law has a tramp stamp.
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I'm Suzanne checking into 4 p.m. with you. We got some Queen right here thinking about Rush and the Stones and a 420 funny in a bit, too. 93.3 KZOZ Rock.

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0: It's KZOZ, and it is that time of day. 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And today we got National Dog Rescue Day. So here's Bill Burr on rescue dogs.
1: I got a dog recently. I did. I went down to the pound. I got one of those free dogs. Yeah, that's how I say it. I don't say I rescued a dog. I hate when people say that. It's like totally obnoxious. It's complete exaggeration. She's a rescue. Yeah, I rescued her. Really? Did you pull her out of a burning building? Did you jump in a river with your clothes still on with no concern for your own safety? Or did you just go down to the pound and get a free dog? Isn't that what you did? Stop acting like you had to take out a couple of guards, crawl in on your elbows using hand signals. Dude, you ever go down to the pound? They're just giving them away.

0: They don't even do a background check. 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Hey, get out of here. Who's next? You want a poodle? Come on, you got a perm. It'll be hilarious.
1: Bill Burr and the KZOZ 420 funny. Done. Next up, I got tunes lined up with Thin Lizzy, Twisted Sister, Aerosmith. It's KZOZ.
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1: What's up, Slow Town? Memorial Day weekend will be here before you know it. As usual, we have perfect weather here in Slow. Bishop Peak is calling. Cerro San Luis is calling. Your couch is definitely calling. But we know that's not happening today. This is the Central Coast we're talking about here, and it's time to get outside. So before you hit the trails, swing by Slow Cal Roots on South Higuera. 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And right now, they have 50% off all locally grown Slow Cal Roots flower, plus buy one, get two on all Slow Cal Roots concentrates. And Stizzy fans, listen up. They have every Stizzy product at 50% off. That's half off of Stizzy every day. And the deal that's always there when you need it, an eighth for just $1 with a $50 minimum purchase every day for everyone. They're tucked off of South Higuera, no giant sign. 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

Yeah, a little Aerosmith right there. And I got the official KZOZ Live at 5 set locked in at 5 p.m. here in just a little bit. First, it's story time. John Carpenter, you know, the guy that made like Halloween and Escape from New York and L.A. and so many others, right? And he's a filmmaker. He's a composer. And so this is rad. He just announced Cathedral, which is both a graphic novel coming out August 4th and an album that'll be out August 7th.

0: And the story for Cathedral was inspired by a dream that he had, which basically inspired what turned out to be a metal record. So yeah, John Carpenter is releasing a metal album along with his graphic novel. And so his quote said, "It was so cinematic and vivid, I thought I have to score this. It's kind of our first heavy metal album." And so, yeah, he is doing this up. There's a first single off of it called Lord of the Underground that's out right now if you want to check it out. But dude, John Carpenter made a metal album. Was that on your bingo card this year? It's KZOZ.
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